0: celebrating 60 years of Neil Diamond with the RTE Concert Orchestra. 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Relive the magic of Hot August Night with showstoppers like Cracked and Rosie, Sweet Caroline and I Am I Said. 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

And here we are then. It's Wednesday, the 5th of August. Marty, the morning on the Lyric. How are we at all, Vic? I must say, you're looking awfully well. Could you move back for the microphone there with the violin? Thanks very much.

Oh, you don't? You are. You're a mom. Appalachian journey. It's a bit of a lively kickstart to the day. Edgar Meyer on the bass and Mark O'Connor too on the violin. So here we are. It's cool. I know. Cool. And unseasonably windy today, particularly in the north, with showery spells of rain, heavy at times. We had our downpour last night. Be japers, it came down. Further south and east will stay drier, with sunny spells developing. Temperature's about 21 degrees today. Warmest in the southeast. Moderate to fresh and gusty northwest winds. No point in pretending. I came in this morning thinking, summary thoughts. Feeling summary. Doing my utmost to be. She probably was frozen to get out of the car.

Galway, the choir of St John's College in Cambridge, Seth O'Franks, Panis Angelicus, and Christopher Robinson doing the bit of conducting on that. I look at the papers this morning. Watchdog warning on vetting Gardaí. This is the Irish Daily Mail today. Oversight body criticises Justice Minister over lack of drug testing. Failing to implement vetting procedures and drug testing for Gardaí more than 5 years after the reforms were promised. It's a scathing new report by the police watchdog. It said no significant progress has been made on instructing or introducing the anti-corruption measures because the minister has not yet approved the new regulations. Kingpin. Now, Kinahan claims he's happy to come home for crisps and a batch bread sambo. I had one of those the other day. I had it twice, actually. Not at one setting, but still. Lovely. Lovely. Been a long time. Irish Times this morning. HSE halted lab fee claims for private St Vincent's patients. They're stopping public-only consultants claiming for medical insurance for pathology laboratory work done for private patients is the main headline in the Irish Times this morning. Also, Return Chief and Board share six-figure pay rise. Now, this is Return Chief Executive Kieran Foley and Board members earned a 16% increase to their pay last year. The not-for-profit company paid out total compensation of €700,000 to Foley and private sector executives from Coca-Cola, HBC Ireland, Britvic, Heineken, Musgrave and Diageo, who sit on its board. According to its annual report, that figure is around €100,000 higher than the previous year. Irish Independent, home crisis forces bus firm to put beds for staff in depot. This is the housing crisis forcing one of the country's largest bus operators to seek temporary accommodation for use by staff between shifts at one of Dublin's depots. Airbus operator, the Swords Express, has applied to retain 19 modular units and six mobile homes at its depot in Dublin 15 for 3 years. And the company said the housing crisis has left the local rental market incapable of meeting the demand generated by the operation. Jeepers. Lifestyle have a piece in the Indo, by the way, how grandparents can avoid babysitting burnout. There's no bother at all, lads. Bring it on. Bring it on. We've no bother in that regard. Love it. Now, what else do I want to bring? The Irish Examiner this morning and public humiliation of rape victim. This is a showing in a trial of a dress worn by a rape victim who was also asked in court if she was wearing underwear when she was attacked amounted to victim blaming, a form of public humiliation, survivor advocates have said. The clothing was produced during the trial of Patrick Faulkner of Lower Mallow Street, Limerick City, who was sentenced last week for the rape of a 15-year-old girl during a party in Limerick when he was 18 years old. He was convicted of the rape by a jury in February and sentenced last week to 7 years. Obviously, the funeral service for Glenn Hansard is all over the papers this morning. I went home yesterday, I was having a bit of lunch, not a crisp sandwich, I was having something else. But I was having some lunch and I was watching the news, and then I remembered that on the RT News channel, we were showing the entire service. And I sat down and I couldn't leave it. I couldn't leave it. I thought to myself, I have things to do and whatever. But I didn't. I just sat there and wallowed in it. It was quite something. From half past one, after half three, thank you for the life we shared. That wife, Maria's eulogy for Star, it says in the front of the Irish Sun, huge crowds gathered at St Patrick's Cathedral in Dublin. As they keep calling him Oscar winner Glenn Hansard was laid to rest. He was a great songwriter. This U2's Bono, Pearl Jam's Eddie Vedder were among the thousands of mourners who heard his wife, poet Brie Hansard, deliver an emotional eulogy at the funeral service. And she thanked him for the life they shared. She's pictured in most of the front pages. And she talked about the truth, their search for truth and beauty, and told the crowd of mourners that some Christie had inherited his bright spirit. There's marvellous photographs in the papers, if you call it marvellous. Marvellous on the basis of the wonderful turnout for Glenn Hansard in the papers this morning. Declan O'Rourke, and here's BP fan, Imelda May, and Chris O'Dowd, Jake Clemens, Clarence Clemens, nephew of the E Street Band, was there as well, representing Bruce Springsteen, I'm sure. Obviously, it's a show. Conor Pope is a fine piece in the Irish Times as well. I thought the mix. I thought the mix of the sense
of occasion, if you will, in St. Patrick's Cathedral was very important, because you had both. You had all the singing, and it was terrific. And his friends obviously gathering together to lay him to rest. And I thought that was very important, that, you know, Victoria Mary Clark was there, and Bono and Hosier and Courtney Reardon and Jerry Fish and Mundy and Angeline Ball, Declan O'Rourke. It was just quite incredible to see all these people. And his brother Glenn, who sang an amazing piece. It was very... And all the people outside watching, I thought it was very fitting. But God rest him. And as he was sent off yesterday, the great Glenn Hansard. Eddie Vedder did a version of the Song of Good Hope. And I don't know, it just really touched me. I mean, everybody did. It was just incredible. Lima Wiley on the piano. And the other thing, too, about it was... The music, like, it just seemed, do you know what I mean? It seemed to kind of work. It was very tasteful. It was very kindly done. It was all done in such a way as you found yourself watching from afar, of course. As I said, I'd never met Glenn Hansard, played his music, loved his music and all the rest, but I never had the great pleasure of meeting him. But he seemed to be a man who just made friends as he went, and people just connected with him all the way, which was quite something. But anyway, it was very special to watch, and I'm delighted that we showed it. His younger brother Richard was talking about him, making him, the brothers feel like the world was a much more magical place than it was at the time. He said he sang songs, he was a storyteller. I know he made ripples and made waves. He had an impact on so many. Those waves began at kitchen tables in Ballymun and Colester. And it is at those tables, for us, he will remain. His first stage was our house, and his audience was his mam, dad, and his brothers. God rest him.

0: What a song. Rhythm and Repose is the name of it. Glenn Hansard and Song of Good Hope, as sung by Eddie Vedder from Pearl Jam at the funeral yesterday. Now, it's 7:20.
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0: Now then, and a chance to say good morning to our friend Sinead, who's back. Sinead, good morning to heart.
2: Good morning, Marty. Good morning. How morning, are you?
0: I'm grand.
2: It's windy out there.
0: It is. Have you noticed?
2: Oh, very much so.
0: I still think it's the summer, like a tick.
2: Yeah.
0: Just ridiculous, but it's suddenly... And the darkness.
2: The darkness. Yeah. I have to say, it woke me up this morning. And when I say wake me up, it woke me up in a way thinking, okay... Summer is nearly...
0: Yeah.
2: We're nearly at the end of summer.
0: There is a kind of that feeling, isn't there?
2: There is a bit,
0: it's,
2: yeah.
0: It's very strange. Very strange this morning. I couldn't believe the darkness coming through. It was just...
2: I had a shower this morning and my hair...
0: Thank God for that.
2: Thank God for that. I don't know, could you get the smell? The lovely smell. But my hair was practically dry by the time I got into the radio centre because of the wind.
0: I know, yeah. It was very windy. Very windy coming in. But listen, how busy is it out there today?
2: Well, I'll start off in Dublin. As the Simmons Court Road is closed and will be for the next few days from 7 a.m. until 8 p.m. and that's because of the Dublin Horse Show. There are delays elsewhere in the capital on the Grand Canal inbound before Portobello Bridge, on Concolbert Road inbound between the Memorial Road Junction and Island Bridge, and also on Queen Street inbound now heading towards the Quays. There's a queue on the Phibsborough Road in the direction of the city.

0: City, from Crossguns Bridge to Doyle's Corner, and same story on the Swords Road inbound as well. There's a slowdown there between Clonturk College and Griffith Avenue. In Cork, Marquee Road in the South Docklands is closed between Centre Park Road and Monaghan Road, but a diversion is in place there. And it's busy elsewhere in Cork on the N28 Ringaskiddy Road eastbound now at Shanbally Cross. And finally, in Wexford, Clonard Road in the town will be closed between 8am and 6pm for the next few days because of works there. And that's the latest traffic and travel news.
1: That's perfect. Windswept and interesting. Billy Connolly talks about.
0: Is it? Okay.
1: Yeah. Windswept and interesting, eh?
0: I'm going to adopt that phrase today.
1: Well, you always are. So fair play. Talk to you later. Slán for now. 7:22. Isn't that mad? Vada's just sent me. He was just saying how well we do funerals. Well, yesterday was quite something for Glenn Hansard. He said Glenn's brother was a member of this band, Papa Hobo. So he sent me a video, a YouTube thingy, of this band. And I'm introducing them, which must have been open house with my pal, the fragrant Mary Kennedy. In the afternoon, and there's Glenn Hansard's brother Gary singing on it. Good Lord, good Lord, good Lord. Now, 7:23, musically speaking. Let's have a listen to this and see how you do on it. First things first.

And Man on the Run from Paul McCartney is what we have. If you think you know what that is, text 51554 or email martin@lyricfm.rte.ie. Simple as.

0: That'll be Oliver Wiedmer and A Benz Am Strand, Evening by the Sea, for Sassen Am Fischerhaus, sitting by the fisherman's house. Very lovely image, I'll told. Just thought I'd say. RTE Lyric of Emmett is Marty in the Morning. Is it 7:30? It is. Time to get the latest news with Peter Ferris. Peter, good morning.
1: Good morning, Marty, and hello from the newsroom. Nearly 6,000 people have contacted the health service executive so far this year seeking help in finding a GP. The figure was provided to Sinn Féin's spokesperson on health, David Cullinan, in response to a parliamentary question. Deputy Cullinan said the figure showed that the government had allowed GP services to fall further and further behind the needs of a growing population. The Minister for Health, Jennifer Carroll McNeill, insisted that work was continuing on increasing the GP workforce, a commitment set out in the programme for government. 14 people are reported to have been killed in Russian ballistic missile strikes on the Ukrainian capital, Kyiv. City officials said more than 24 other people were injured. The Russian bombardment also damaged a number of warehouses. The mayor of Kyiv, Vitaly Klitschko, said rescuers had pulled 2 people from the rubble. Gianni Infantino, the president of FIFA, has summoned senior leaders of football's world governing body to an executive meeting in Morocco today. Mr. Infantino called the meeting following renewed criticism of his plan to sell stakes in the World Cup and other FIFA tournaments to private investors. Although the plan has been scrapped, European football's governing body, UEFA, is threatening to trigger a vote of no confidence in Mr. Infantino unless he resigns. More than 120,000 people are expected to attend the 2026 Dublin Horse Show, which gets underway at the RDS today and will continue until Sunday. A new feature of the show will be the Leia Arena, a grandstand with a capacity of more than 6,700 spectators. This year's event features 160 classes and competitions across show jumping, performance and breeding. The Rolex Grand Prix of Ireland will offer a record prize fund of €1 million to mark the centenary of Nations Cup competition.
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1: Today will be unseasonably windy, particularly in the north, where there'll be showers, some of which will be heavy. Further south and east will be dry with sunny spells. It'll be cool, with highest temperatures ranging from 14 to 21 degrees. Marty.
0: Ah, that's great, Peter. Thank you so much. Yes, the Rolex Grand Prix. What time would that be at?
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0: Speaking of spending time with the fisherman, what did the fisherman say to the magician? Pick a card, any card.

That's music for sheep farmers everywhere. I'll never find another you. The Seekers, and we'd be playing that because of, well, what would be the reason? Well, it's Judith Durham's anniversary this morning. The great Judith Durham, who sang with the wonderful Seekers. Now, it's 7:37. Again, it's that old story. Depending on which ear you pick, some will know, some won't know. And quite a few do. Quite a few do this morning. It's very good. Is it? It is. Frank Hoolihan, good morning to you, sir. Is your oldest, musically speaking, by any chance, I wonder, Sam Christie? It could well be. It could well be. It could well be. It's not Harbour Hotel. Seamus Finn can kill Petter. But now I get that. I haven't had a chance for an age. Hang on. That's lovely. It is Michael Hanrahan in Kilcock. And nice to be back. Musically speaking, is, yes. Mags Thompson in Killarney, getting it correct as well this morning. And Barbara in Sanfrey. Is it? No. Slip me into the trampoline. I'm ready. I'm hanging on. Brian Foley, good man. I'm leaning towards Murder, She Wrote, or something similar. No, but Shane, again, correct in the end. It is absolutely that. Look at you. Look at you. Well done. Yes, and you're right. The Shepherd Song, Another You. It's fantastic. Meantime, back at the ranch, John Wayne, The Way He Might Walk Towards You. Let's have a listen then to the music speaking this morning for those who are slightly gently sleeping.

There it is. Text 51554 or email Marta at lyricfm@rt.ie. Good morning, by the way, to all the people going to the horse show this morning. As I came across from home, many people heading in, the worker bees, they say that 1,600 horses will be accommodated in 1,200 stables in the capital this week as the horse show kicks off at the ODS. And this is the centenary of the Nations Cup and its Aga Khan Trophy. And it says here, the show director Fiona Sheridan said that every parish and community in Ireland is represented here over the course of the week. They expect more than 100,000 visitors at the RDS over the next while. Well done all, by the way. Well done.

0: Celesteira, music from Giuseppe Verdi. That'll be Plácido Domingo, New Philharmonia Orchestra. Speaking of things Italian, Teresa says, we had a lovely meal with our very good friends Tom and Jan last night. And Tom has an endless supply of dad jokes. I thought you might like this one. Did you? A frog had a DNA test done. Turns out he's Irish, French and a tad Polish.
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0: Oh, I know.
2: It's a good one.
0: And you didn't see it coming.
2: No, I didn't see it coming.
0: The best ones.
2: Yes.
0: They say to try not to encourage them, but still, it's tough. You're confronted with that.
2: And it's good to write them down and add to your repertoire always.
0: To our repertoire, indeed.
2: Always.
0: We have quite a few of them here, I can assure you of that.
2: Yes.
0: Come here to me. Dublin Horse Show, busy.
2: Dublin Horse Show, busy out there, yes, as a result. And Simmons Court Road is closed.
0: Oh, right.
2: And will be until Sunday. But diversions are in place around there.
0: Of course, because that's where all the horse boxes go.
2: Yeah. But I was saying earlier to Shea Byrne, I wonder will we see a lot of style later on in and around the area, or tomorrow maybe in the newspapers?
0: Well, not at a time. Oh, yes, in the newspapers. Not the time we're coming in, but you will later for sure. It's worker bees all around at the moment. I saw them all this morning, loads of them.
2: Yeah.
0: All heading in.
2: And a few busy days, because it's on until Sunday, I believe.

0: Okay, I'll start off in Cork as there are delays on the N28 southbound from the Ballinrea Road junction towards the Hilltown turnoff, on the Wilton Road northbound from the Wilton roundabout towards Dennehy's Cross, and also on the Bandon Road northbound now before the Bandon Road roundabout. It's slow also heading east on the N28 Ringaskiddy Road around Shanbally Cross. To Limerick, where it's slow on the Corbally Road inbound before the Mill Road junction, and also on the N21 eastbound from Murphy's Cross to Adair Village. In Dublin, busy on Queen Street from the North King Street junction to the Quays, on Harles Cross Road inbound as well from Harles Cross Park to the Grand Canal. And on the Grand Canal inbound, you could be delayed travelling from Harles Cross Bridge towards Portobello Bridge. A reminder that Simmons Court Road is closed and will be for the next few days from 7 a.m. until 8 p.m. This is because of the Dublin Horse Show. And finally, to the west in Galway, where there's a slowdown on Bohornadrav westbound now, approaching the Ballyban Road junction. And that's the latest traffic and travel news.
1: Can I go down Simmons Court Road? 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No, you can't. Don't be ridiculous. Oh, that's a good one. 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Can't argue with that.
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4: Who was the real Judy Garland? 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
1: Do you ever one of those days you had loads on your mind when you went to bed? Loads on your mind. And suddenly I found myself, it was like a film. That's right. We were in sunny Italy. It could be Verona, not sure. I do know that Jimmy Stewart was in this kind of bubbly thing, kind of this little annex to our house, waving as we left. It was very strange. It's a wonderful life, he said. But then I suddenly found myself alone in Paris in the rain for no reason. Like a film. It's very strange sometimes, the things that that go on in your head. And because I was watching the Glen Hansard funeral service yesterday, I could see Colin McInerney playing a violin. It was the strangest thing. I don't know. Like a film. But somebody will analyse that and say, oh, I'd be very careful. Why? Careful of what? Well, watch out. It's 7:51 if you're watching.

0: they're both gone now. Dr. Rook, more like the movies. 7:55. 7:55 this morning. Is it by any chance? A little before my time. Oh, Niall Fallon. A bit me too. Newcastle and Galway. Good for you. Breezy Galway this morning. And Ken Meegan too in Salt Mills in County Wexford. Good morning to all of you this morning. Doing well on this. Some of it was filmed there where I was brought up just outside Glasgow. Says Stuart Carvey. Really? Loch Tannock. I walk past every day as a young schoolboy. That's right. Anyway, I need you to have a listen to it. Andrew's been on. Andrew.
1: Good morning, Andre Muir here.
0: Good man, Andrew.
2: He's got it.
0: Yeah.
1: Us Andre, they're mutually speaking.
0: Yeah.
1: God bless you and take care and see you in September. Your musical choices are great every morning. So I'll see you soon. God bless you. Bye-bye.
0: Good man, Andrew. God bless you, my friend. I hope you're well. I wanted to give a shout out for my little boy, Nisha, 4 weeks old today and celebrating his daddy as well. Adrian's birthday tomorrow for my proud mum and wife. That's Katie. Oh, Nisha, 4 weeks old today. What a big deal. I've been sent a quote from this programme, which I will share with you later. John Rice is in us, boy, in County Meads. No harm in that. And he knows it. It's not all creatures great and small. No, no, no. No, no, no, no, no, no. Jean, good morning to your heart in Clontarf in Dublin 3. Our pal Jean Carroll getting it correct as well. And Mick O'Toole in Camilly Cahore in Wexford. How's it there? Is it Snow White and the Seven Dwarfs? I can't stop, would you? What you mean? I do see what you. It sounds a bit like, doesn't it? Hi ho, Lily's favourite. It does actually now. But it's not. It's not to do with Snow White and the Seven Dwarfs. But that's funny. It's uncanny.

Text 51554 or email martin@lyricfm.rt.ie. Can we try and keep seeing as it's a windy day, a bit of the sunshine going? Why not?

That'll be Julian Bream on the guitar, Spanish Dance. Summer Breeze before that, Seals and Crofts, which was a great old song. And it is breezy today, so just to make that point. Now, Major for Laurie Anderson today. Laurie Anderson, there is a doctor. If you look up Laurie Anderson, you find a doctor, MD. I don't think it's the same person at all. She passed away. She was 79. She passed away last year. Today would be her birthday. She was part of a great cast on WKRP in Cincinnati, which anybody who worked in the radio thought was brilliant. Howard Hessman was fantastic. He was Dr. Johnny Feeby. Gordon Jump was Arthur Carlson. Then there was Laurie Anderson herself. And it was Tim Reed, known as Venus Flytrap. What's his name? Anyway, it was brilliant. Howard Hessman, my current wife, met Howard Hessman on a flight. And Howard, he's gone as well. A few years ago, he passed. He was 81. But WKRP in Cincinnati was absolutely gorgeous program. Just loved it. Why? Because it's all about people making radio programs. Imagine.

any of us who had anything to do with the wireless at all were just absolutely mad about that programme. It's gas, isn't it? I remember when my current wife met Howard Hesseman, I just thought, this is very impressive. it's just an actor on a plane. It's just ridiculous. Anyway, Laurie Anderson, God rest her anniversary today, 79 years of age. But as I say, if you look up, you'll find that she is, in fact, a doctor. No. Is it all creatures great and small? No, it's not, Lyndon Chamberlain. And Johnny Pearson composed, if I may. Yes, he did. Chilly in the harbour for our swim, but you're made of sterner stuff. Not a bother on you. I'd say you'll be full of emotion. Speaking of emotion, Linkage Gone Mad today, the early night, you see. That'll do it every time. Samantha sang. Well, she's about to sing. It's over.

Samantha Thang and emotion written by the Bee Gees. Clearly, they're all over the thing like a rash. Now, 8:10, and remembering today is Gabriel Mary Byrne's birthday. He was 85 when he passed. He'd be 92 if he was still with us. God bless him, Uncle Gay. But he was wonderful. He was great company. Great company for those of us who were going through this particular neck of the woods and trying to figure things out. And I always loved the fact that he was the first person to introduce the Beatles on telly. And and Boyzone, if you want to go there. But anyway, he was marvellous in so many ways. The meaning of life, yes. Who wants to be a millionaire, yes. But the Late Late Show, the Ronnie Show on the radio. He was just something else. But he was also great company. And those of us who were lucky enough to spend time in his company were truly blessed. So we extend our thoughts today to his family. Kathleen's gone as well, of course. But we extend our thoughts this morning to his wonderful children. I mean, the thing about Gay was he worked hard, he did well, but he was a very, very special fella. Susie and Crona, of course, we think about them this morning.

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0: And now, back we go and find out what the latest is on the roads with Sinead. Welcome back.
2: Thank you, Marty. Well, I'll start off in Dublin as there are delays heading in on the N4 now between Junction 3, Lucan East and the M50. Also on St John's Road inbound from the Military Road Junction towards the Quays. And it's slow on the R139 eastbound from the M1, M50 interchange to a breakdown at the Clonshock Road Junction. It's in the right turn lane. In Limerick, there's a southbound queue now on the Shelburne Road from Shelburne Park to Union Cross. There's also an inbound queue on the Corbally Road before the Mill Road Junction. And there's a build-up on the N21 eastbound from Murphy's Cross to Adair Village. In Cork, there are delays on the Bandon Road northbound before the Bandon Road roundabout. Also on the Wilton Road northbound from the Wilton roundabout towards Dennehy's Cross. And in Galway, busy on Bohernadrav westbound approaching the Ballyban Road Junction. And that's the latest.

0: traffic and travel news.
1: That's fine now. Yeah. Everything now sorted.
0: There we go.
1: All sorted now. I see this girl in the paper today, an Argentinian performance artist, Paz Nantes, suspended by her hair.
0: Oh, no.
1: During an aerial routine as part of Anchor Point. It's at Kilkenny Art Festival. We'll have to have a look at her when we go down.
0: And tell
1: suspended
0: me,
1: suspended by her hair.
0: Was that done purposely, or did she fall and they grabbed a hold of her hair?
1: Peter Mark sponsored it, apparently. No, it's a thing.
0: I wouldn't like that.
1: If anybody pulls your hair in school, you'd be...
0: Yeah. Livid, or sometimes, you know, you might get a bit of hair cut in a door or something, yeah, and you'll give yourself a pull.
1: They use their hair to bear their body weight. That's weird.
0: Wow.
1: That's very strange.
0: Oh, they must be taking their vitamins and minerals.
1: They must be. I must try it when I go. Seems I have a bit.
0: Please be careful.
1: You arrive hairless and finished.
0: Suspended from your moustache.
1: That's right. Oh, now look what you've done. You've given them an idea. There's no need for that. Dirty talk. Now, it's 18 minutes. 18 minutes. There's a golf. I see Donald Trump in the paper. That just reminded me of the old golf swing. He's in. What's he done now? They cried. He's going to Doombeg. A security operation for Donald Trump's visit to Ireland next month set to cost $20 million for 3 days. There you go. I'm just filling you in. Marge, I think I know what the answer is on the musically speaking. Good for you. That's Stephen, the Everton man in Carlow. We still have your stickers and everything. He just arrived back from Dublin after dropping off our youngest son, Stan, to the airport, joining our eldest son, Paul, in Madrid, to work for 13 months. Oh, that's a long time away. New beginnings from the boats after finishing a contract in Frankfurt. Our middle child, Graham, recently changed companies. He's a quantity surveyor. So proud of them all. Myself and Magella, my current wife, love them to bits. Good for you, Stephen. Stephen Harland. If they had a dog, they could call

0: that is Southern Comfort, the Joni Mitchell song Woodstock, for Edmund of Woodstock on his birthday today. Good man, Edmund. Right, you played Summer Breeze by Seals and Crofts. I wonder what you dedicated to a lovely bunch of people on the way to Dover to swim a relay crossing of the English Channel. That's Catherine McCarthy, Freya McCarthy, Rob Cogan, and Niall Dillon and Gavin Howe. Good luck with that, but be very careful with that, crack. But obviously you know what you're doing, so we wish you nothing but the very finest, of course. But it is that's pretty impressive to be doing such a thing. Now, I was going to say to you, yes, but oh yeah, I know what it was now. Mike Kenny's been on.
1: Hello, Marty.
0: Mike.
1: Long-time listener from across the pond.
0: Hello, Mike.
1: Mike Kenny.
0: Good man.
1: Musically speaking,
0: yes, sir.
1: Would it be...
2: Jove! He's got it!
1: Stop fussing, Janet. Love the programme. Sorry to hear about Alfie. Take care.
0: That's very kind. Thank you. Thank you, kind sir. Thank you, Mike. And again, thank you for the continuing messages for poor old Alfie, who passed away. 9 and a half, God rest him. The hairiest dog in Ireland. But thank you nonetheless. So very kind, Mike. Now, A24, that hair-raising story about the Argentinian performance artist Paz Nantes suspended by her hair during the aerial routine as part of Anchor Point, where you use your hair to bear the body weight. Didn't somebody do that in the circus? The girl at the back of the elephant in the circus with Take That. That's true. Anyway, meantime, back at the Musically Speaking, so many guests coming through and a bunch of wrong ones, which is interesting. Very interesting, yeah. A whole bunch of... now, the right one, of course, but there's... and that's Bernadette Proctor, and thank you, and Andy Tidball this morning, and... Kate Landy, good morning, Kate, and thank you for getting in touch as well. I remember Gay Byrne, I mean, he said about the marriage equality referendum, and I thought he was wonderful. He said he was gay and married, and why should there be inequality for others? I truly appreciated that statement, says Emma Ballantyre. Remember the light he shone on so many things that were otherwise kept hidden socially. And I remember he was fundamentally kind, just like, oh, we get the thank you. He was an absolute gentleman. I was mad about him. Drada, who has Patrick Fitzpatrick is there. Morning. Morning, Marty. Morning, Ireland. What? Musically speaking is this. Stop. What was the name of the TV show?

0: There it is. Text 51554, email martin@lyricfm and rte.ie. Now, the girl in the take that situation was suspended upside down by her feet. Her long ponytail was supposed to be the tail of the elephant. She wasn't suspended by her hair, but it looked like it was the way it was. They used her hair as a tail. It won't stop me playing this.
1: Silence, please, because I've got something to say.
0: That shook you now.

0: absolutely love it. That's the circus and take that. What an amazing concert that was. It's one of the finest concerts I think it's possible to ever have attended, because there was so much going on and so much put into it by everybody involved. It was just quite fantastic. Anyway, we get to Kilkenny, we'll have a look and we'll see what the story is with the dangling by our hair situation. Don't try that at home, by the way. RTÉ Lyric FM, it is RTÉ The Morning, 8:31, time for the latest news now with Peter Farris. Peter, good morning.
1: Good morning, Marty, and hello again from the newsroom. Nearly 6,000 people have contacted the health service executive so far this year seeking help in finding a GP. The figure was provided to Sinn Féin's spokesperson on health, David Cullinan, in response to a parliamentary question. Deputy Cullinan said the figure showed the government had allowed GP services to fall further and further behind the needs of a growing population. He said one of the options to boost GP numbers should be the introduction of a public GP contract.
2: I have said for some time that we need to provide more choice in terms of contracts, including a public GP contract. The minister has said that that's something that is being looked at. There is a review of GP practice underway at the moment. But the critical issue at the moment is that the population is expanding, but the number of GPs is simply not keeping pace with that.
1: The Minister for Health, Jennifer Carroll McNeill, has said work is continuing on increasing the GP workforce, a commitment set out in the programme for government. 14 people are reported to have been killed in Russian ballistic missile strikes on the Ukrainian capital, Kyiv. City officials said more than two dozen other people were injured. The Russian bombardment also damaged a number of warehouses.

0: houses. The mayor of Kyiv, Vitaly Klitschko, said rescuers had pulled two people from the rubble. Gianni Infantino, the president of FIFA, has summoned senior leaders of football's world governing body to an executive meeting in Morocco today. Mr. Infantino called the meeting following renewed criticism of his plan to sell stakes in the World Cup and other FIFA tournaments to private investors. Although the plan has been scrapped, European football's governing body, UEFA, is threatening to trigger a vote of no confidence in Mr. Infantino unless he resigns. More than 120,000 people are expected to attend the 2026 Dublin Horse Show, which gets underway at the RDS today and will continue until Sunday. A new feature of the show will be the Leia Arena, a grandstand with a capacity of more than 6,700 spectators. This year's event features 160 classes and competitions across show jumping, performance and breeding. The Rolex Grand Prix of Ireland will offer a record prize fund of €1 million to mark the centenary of Nations Cup competition.
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0: Today will be unseasonably windy, especially in the north, where there'll be showers, some of which will be heavy. Further south and east will be dry, with sunny spells. It'll be cool, with highest temperatures ranging from 14 to 21 degrees. Marty.
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4: Text has been on, Mart. 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

Remembering Judith Durham on our anniversary this morning, that's The Secrets and Georgia Girl from back in the day. Now, we've had a huge selection of answers to do with the music speaking this morning, so well done, everybody, on getting it right. But lots of you getting it wrong. Des and Selma got it right. Do you get the waft? And Quinn and Tullamore, good morning to you, and thank you for your suggestion, which was absolutely right. And it is Maggie Dunn getting it right too, in Hawthorne Avenue in Fermoy in County Cork. Is it not the Kennedys of Castle Ross, Deirdre? No. Sonny Brazov, Matt. Today's music speaking, I know what it is, Jared Paul O'Reilly, and you're absolutely right. It's Dr. Finley's casebook. It was a great program. It was a great program, and we loved it to bits. And our house, my folks loved it, and we all would sit about the telly as you would, watching it. I loved some of the comments we had earlier on, that lots of people saying, we remember it with great fondness. And Janet, of course. Stuart reminded me of Janet. Hello, Janet. And then Dr. Finney would say, and what do you think you got, man? When somebody would come in, and I used to say, but you're the doctor. Anyway.

There it is. So the trombone is out, and we have to get a winner for our competition this morning. Well done, everybody. Man on the Run, Paul McCartney, is what we have for you this morning. And it is... Finally got it, Dr. Finney's Casebook. Loved it back in the day. Thank you for the location hint. Not at all. Cathy O'Neill, who's in Grange, in Douglas and Cork. Grangewood Court in Grange, in Douglas, in Cork. Cathy O'Neill, well done you. And that is yours to enjoy, the Paul McCartney Man on the Run, which is absolutely fabulous. So take that with our pleasure, and go and enjoy. Now, a reminder of our competition. We're running for our trip to Kilkenny Arts Festival. We're there on Friday morning in the Pembroke Hotel, and we are looking forward to it, as we do, because it's a great crack. And we have a question for you. Kilkenny Arts Festival features a new musical lineup this

year, including the cellist Kate Ellis. Can you name the contemporary music ensemble that she is the artistic director of? Kate Ellis. You may know. If not, look it up. Kate Ellis. She is the artistic director of a contemporary music ensemble. It's a crash ensemble. It's a bang ensemble. Or Wallop Ensemble. These are really third-level questions. These are really well thought out. Crash Ensemble, Bang Ensemble, or Wallop Ensemble. Text 51554 or email marty.lyricfm@rte.ie. So well done to everybody on that one this morning. Fair play. Thank you for your lovely comments about Alfie. You're as good. So many of you getting in touch. This morning to say again that it was sad to hear of his passing. Sending my sympathy to you and your family, and that's Therese O'Neill from County Kilkenny. But you're lovely. They leave Paw Prince in our hearts. Yes, they do, says Aisling Ballinasloe. And by the way, mention for everybody in the Dublin Horse Show, the best of luck. Hoping to attend. Broke my collarbone last week off a horse, by the way, so I'm staying home. I'm not surprised, but thank you for all your kind words this morning. You're very good.

No, that's O'Meal Bambino Carol from the wonderful Cara O'Sullivan. 8:45 of... It's Wednesday. Keep getting confused because of the bank holiday Monday, as you do. Thank you for all your messages this morning. There's lots of messages. I thought we'd be quieter today, but no, it isn't. No, it isn't. By the way, Mart. Yes? What can I help you with now? Is there something I can help you with this morning? Well, just to say, you give me an offer fright. Did I give you an offer fright? Yeah, because I'm not swimming. Oh, I see. It was Gav Howe who got in touch to say, I'm not swimming the channel. It's Imelda Lynch, Cuthbert McCarthy, Freya McCarthy, Rob Cogan, and Niall Dillon. Petrified in case. He'd be asked to go swimming. I understand. Look, it's fine. I understand. Now, Marta, I just want to let you know, I 8 o'clock the other day. You 8 o'clock? 8 o'clock, did you? And apparently it was very time consuming. Now, what was the other thing I wanted to do? Yes, one of the... It's funny when you're on live radio and something suddenly happens, you think, really? And then you check it, and by all accounts, it's true. And I got a message this morning from one of our gang, and it was interesting because I mentioned him earlier on when we were just talking about various bits and pieces. Our friend Stephen Harland, who's in Carlow, he said, I'm not sure if you heard that

It was the Fresh Concert After Us were together for years, but he wrote some gorgeous songs for Eddie, and he was just a great songwriter. One of my favourites is a song called New York City, which we've played over the years. So I'm very sorry to hear of the passing of Eddie Reader's husband, John Douglas, God rest him. And we pass on our commiserations to her and the family, and remember him right now with this beautiful song.

0: gorgeous song, one of our favourites. Eddie Reader, and a song written by her husband, John Douglas, founder of the Trash Cans, and after she was passed. We're so sorry to hear it. So sorry. And we found a photograph of when the two of them were in, and we were having the chats. A lovely man and a fabulous songwriter. Now, when the Trash Can Sinatras were a very different thing altogether. They were kind of an indie band, very different to the sort of music that he went on to write later on. But God rest him, and we send our commiserations to Eddie this morning. 8:53.
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0: 8:53 it is, and we get back in touch with Sinead. Sinead, welcome back.
2: Thank you very much.
0: A lot of sadness around this morning.
2: Certainly is, and I was just I just heard you talk about John Douglas there. And
0: what a writer.
2: I was Googling him, and such beautiful images of himself and Eddie coming up on
0: fabulous.
2: The search engine. Yes,
0: yeah, a lovely man too. He was a gorgeous person, because and it's the old story, like, he let her shine and he would sit beside her, and yet he would write a beautiful song like that. Gorgeous.
2: And hand it over and let her do her thing.
0: And let her do her thing, as she did so as he always does so beautifully.
2: Beautifully.
0: God rest him. So what have you got?
2: Well, I'll start off in Dublin, where it's busy on the M50 northbound between Junction 9, Red Cow, and a breakdown beyond Junction 7, Lucan. It's blocking the auxiliary lane. It's heavy as well on Anglesey Road northbound, from the Stillorgan Road junction to Balls Bridge. On Merrion Road inbound between Aylesbury Road and Balls Bridge, and on the Donnybrook Road inbound from the Donnybrook Stadium towards the Marlborough Road junction. And of course, nearby, the Simmons Court Road is closed and will be for the next few days from 7 a.m. until 8 p.m. because of the Dublin Horse Show, and it'll run until Sunday. In Cork, there's a build-up on the South Ring Road westbound from Junction 7, Douglas West, to a breakdown that's at Junction 6, that's Cork Airport, and it's in the right lane there. Heavy in Galway on Bohun na Drabh eastbound, approaching the Tuam Road junction. And then the westbound side is slow, approaching the Munavee Road junction. There's a southbound queue on the Corbally Road, that's in Limerick, of course, from Atlunkert Bridge towards the Mill Road junction. And finally, watch out for works in Louth, south of RD, on the Collin to Drumconrath Road today. And that's the latest traffic and travel news.
0: Drumconrath.
2: I like when a place name brings back a memory.
0: Yes,
2: you can tell, you're like,
0: Drumconrath. County Westmeath. Keep the faith, talk to you later.
2: Slong of all.
0: Slong. Thanks, Sinead. And Jimmy, good morning to you. Edwin Conrad, don't I know it well? Now it's 8:50. What is it now? 8:56.
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7: 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The RTE Concert Orchestra, special stars on this week's Full Score with me, Liz Nolan, 1 to 4pm, Mondays to Thursdays on Lyric.
0: Now then, Henry Wyeth's been on Henry Good Morning at Harrow Weald in London. He said Dr. Finlay's Kids book. He says everybody tries that. Everybody sounds like Mrs. Doubtfire. Interesting. That brings back to memory the late Barbara Mullen, whose family came from the Aran Islands, and she used to visit regularly. Janet. Hello, Janet. But I loved that program. It was so good. So good. Currently on my way, Dublin to Cavan for a couple of days to play golf. Look at you. That's Anne Andrew and Sennan dropping our son to summer work en route. And he came up with a joke which we thought you'd like. Really? What's the difference between a smartly dressed man on a bicycle and a poorly dressed man on a tricycle? What's the difference between a smartly dressed man on a bicycle and a poorly dressed man on a tricycle? The answer is a tar. That's very good. Good man. That's Anne, Andrew and Sennan. Thank you for sharing this morning, and I wish you the best. I'm knocked for six by John Douglas. Knocked for six. Now, that question we asked to do with the Kilkenny Arts Festival, the last tape we have featured music by Marcel Mihalovici, and the text by Samuel Beckett is at the Irish Theatre Company, Galazar, Ireland, an opportunity to encounter one of Beckett's few opera collaborations for its Irish premiere. And we have tickets for the opening night of the last tape, Friday 14th of August. And there's also a chance for dinner at Petronella plus an overnight stay with Brekkie at the Pembroke Hotel, where we'll be on Friday. So, Kilkenny Arts Festival features a new musical lineup, and we have two tickets to give away this morning. And then you're in a draw for the overnight. And includes cellist Kate Ellis. Can you name the contemporary music ensemble? She is artistic director of. Is it Crash Ensemble, Bang Ensemble, or Wallop Ensemble? Text 51554. Or email martha@lyricfm.rte.ie. Jeppers, it's just, you know. Joe Pepper, very good point. He says, I saw Finbar Fury at Glenn Hensard's funeral, and we forget people like that. And any chance of that great piece by the old man, that's true, I should play. I love Finbar Fury. I remember he came in a year or so ago and he was full of stories. It was the one thing I loved about having Finbar in front of you. He'd just take off with stories. It really was. He's fantastic fella. But so many great people there, as I said. But the watching Colin McInerney playing live and how he does it with the violin is just wonderful. Regarding the lad who ate the clock and said it was time consuming, I'd be more concerned about how he'll pass the time. Ouch. Slip me into the Old Town Bowler, will you? That's our friend Brian Foley in Castle Dermot, again showing concern. It's the Lyric way. Joe, good morning, Joe. Joe Hayes and Leixlip. My friend Dolores Delaney sadly passed away in Doolin and County Clare, and she used to love your show, and she loved Lyric in general, and you too, and the music, but loved a bit of banter. She had a soft spot for Michael Bublé. Did she indeed? That's Joe Hayes and Leixlip. Well, Joe, for Dolores, you couldn't let a Michael Bublé moment pass. Here he is. I love this. His own song.

gorgeous. Rosemary and Thyme. Fabulous. That's music from John Williams. Just gorgeous piece of work. We love it for years. And it is Christopher Gunning composing it, by the way. And before that, Home from Michael Bublé. Martin, the Hint of Autumn and the Breeze in Port Larrigan. All of the crash bang wallop options work for me, but I think I know which one I'll go for. Frank Ryan of Waterford. You went for the right one too, good lad. And we were talking about Gay earlier on, Gay Byrne, on his birthday today. He would have been 92. Senan from Ennis was on. He says, a number of years ago, Ennis's new shopping centre was opening and Gabo was doing the opening. So as a curious young fellow, I went to have a look. In one of the units was a coffee and cheese presentation going on and Gabe was inside. So I made my way to the door with a scrap of paper for an autograph and Gabo made his way to the entrance to oblige. But then a shout went up, there's Gabo! And there was a rush. And Mrs. Doyle type, tough country women who pinned me up against the glass. And Gabo says, stop, mind the young fella. He then passed the autograph to me and I went my way. Saved by Uncle Gabo, says Senan. And it's a nice memory. It's a gorgeous memory. Young fella, yeah, we all were.

Hard Times Come Around No More. It's music from James Taylor. 30 minutes past 9 this morning. Could you wish my daughter a happy 18th today? She's listened to you on the way to school for a long time and celebrating her birthday in lovely Seville. You have an oranges. And that's her mum and dad and brother Raymond. And, I love this, right? So, where you're celebrating your daughter's 18th birthday. She's listening since she was in school. You're in Seville. It's a mum, dad, and Raymond. So the only person who gets a mention is Raymond. No one else gets a mention. Mum and dad, John and Betty, I don't know. And we don't know your daughter's name, who's celebrating her 18th birthday today. So if we just get back to us, that'll be grand. Noel's been on from Doonbeg. Oh, you're getting the place ready. You're getting the place ready for his nibs. My doctor informed me, he says, that I would have to stop dancing. When I said why, he said, I'm trying to take your blood pressure.

Somebody was on earlier that said Judith Durham was their first crush. And there she is with The Seekers and Morning Town Riot, which I just love. It just takes me back such a way. Just wonderful. Just a reminder again of that question, the Kilkenny Arts Festival. We have tickets for you. Includes the cellist Kate Ellis, a new musical lineup this year. Can you name the contemporary music ensemble she's artistic director of? Crash Ensemble, Bang Ensemble, or Wallop Ensemble? Text 51554 or email martin@lyricfm.ie. Maggie Dunn has it in Fermoy. Good for you, and Brendan Murphy. And Camille Donegan in County Louth. And in Westport, have we got? Oh, James, our man James Crawford's over there. Good for you this morning. Nice to have you. And again, Sally has been on. Thank you for your kind words this morning, Sally. And now, just thinking. Just think, Richard Burton, he gets a mention today as well. The papers are all out, lads. All out. This from Camelot.

0: I love the version of the version of that by Richard Harris, but clearly Richard Burton too. There it is. That's How to Handle a Woman for him this morning. 9:21.
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0: Indeed. Now, time to get the final roundup with Sinead this morning. Sinead, welcome back.
2: Thank you, Marty. Well, in Dublin, there are delays now on the Ranelagh Road northbound between the Marlborough Road junction and the Triangle. Also on the Merrion Road inbound from the Shrewsbury Road junction towards Balls Bridge, and on the Donnybrook Road inbound between the Donnybrook Stadium and the Marlborough Road junction. It's slow as well heading in on the Swords Road from Clonturk College towards Griffith Avenue now, and there's a queue on Gardiner Street inbound between the Railway Street junction and Beresford Place. In County Clare, there's a queue on either side of the N68 between Lissy Casey and Ennis approaching roadworks at Derry this morning. It's slow in Cork on the Wilton Road northbound from the Wilton roundabout to Dennehy's Cross. There's a build-up as well in Limerick on the Corbally Road southbound from at Lunkard Bridge to the Mill Road junction, and a queue on the N69 in both directions before roadworks at Ferrybank this morning. And finally, in Galway, you can expect delays on Bohr and the Drav eastbound approaching the Tuam Road junction. And that's the latest traffic and travel news this morning.
0: Are you out and about this morning or today? What are you up to?
2: Out and about. I'm going to head into town for myself. Hopefully I won't get blown away.
0: No, you won't. No, I'm sure you'll be grand. I'm sure you'll be grand. Will I talk to you in the morning?
2: No, I'm afraid not. Next week, Monday, Tuesday, Wednesday.
0: You'll have to get a CA fill in and see where you're going.
2: They'll see the bouffant hair. That'll be the dead giveaway.
0: That is a dead giveaway. There I think she I know is. Where you're going.
2: Go.
0: There she is. That's such a woman. That's singing. Go on. God bless.
2: Okay, it's long.
0: See you soon.
2: Great.
0: Sounds
2: bye-bye.
0: Sounds good. 9:23. Morning Town. Morning Town. I've only recently started singing this. That wonderful, I just love it, Morning Town Ride, The Seekers. As a lullaby, it's my grandson Sean, who's 7 months old, loving to bits, so proud of his mum and dad, my daughter Anya and her husband Jerry. And it's a great start today. That's Audrey Casey. It's a great song. It's a great song, and I love it a bit. It really is. It's one of those. Somebody else was on as well to say a blast of the past. My mum's singing Morning Ride to me, Morning Town Ride, on the way to work, and I had to sing along. It's gorgeous. It's just one of those. It's just one of those songs. It reminds me of my childhood too. It's just very special. Now, what I want to do. Oh, yes, Marty recommends all this week. It's John Wilson and instrumental Puccini. This piece, very famous, Chris and Temi. This is a piece that Giacomo Puccini composed 1890 for a friend of his who had died suddenly. Chippers were coming down with laughs this morning. But anyway, that's what it is. It's a beautiful piece. Marty recommends John Wilson, instrumental Puccini this week, Chris and Temi.

0: John Wilson conducting Symphonia of London, Crescentemi, music from Giacomo Puccini. Orchestral Music is the name of the album Martin recommends all this week. RT Lyric Event, it is Martin in the morning, it's 9:30. Let's get the latest news now, and we say good morning to Kevin O'Mahony. Kevin, good morning.
1: Thanks, Marty, and good morning from the newsroom. Nearly 6,000 people have contacted the health service executive so far this year, seeking help in finding a GP. The figure was provided to Sinn Féin spokesperson on health, David Cullinan, in response to a parliamentary question. Deputy Cullinan said the figure showed the government had allowed GP services to fall further behind the needs of a growing population. He said one of the options to boost GP numbers should be the introduction of a public GP contract.
2: I have said for some time that we need to provide more choice in terms of contracts, including a public GP contract. The minister has said that that's something that is being looked at. There is a review of GP practice underway at the moment. But the critical issue at the moment is that the population is expanding, but the number of GPs is simply not keeping pace with that.
1: The Minister for Health, Jennifer Carroll McNeill, has said work is continuing on increasing the GP workforce, a commitment set out in the programme for government. 14 people are reported to have been killed in Russian ballistic missile strikes on the Ukrainian capital, Kyiv. City officials said more than 24 other people were injured. The mayor of Kyiv, Vitaly Kichko, said rescuers had pulled 2 people from the rubble. More than 120,000 people are expected to attend the Dublin Horse Show, which gets underway at the RDS today. This year's event will see the newly built Leia Arena being used for the first time. And funeral details for Oscar-winning actress Brenda Fricker have been announced by her family. The funeral service will take place in St. Catherine's Church on Mead Street in Dublin tomorrow at 11 o'clock, followed by a private burial.
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1: Today will be cool and windy, especially in the north, where there will be some heavy showers. Further south and east will be dry with sunny spells. Highest temperatures of 14 to 21 degrees. And that's all from the newsroom for now. Back to you, Marty.
0: All right, Kevin. Many thanks. Now, it's... What time is it at all? It's 9:32. Yes, it is.
4: 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Music that speaks straight to the heart. Friday.

0: Days, September through to May at the National Concert Hall. 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
2: Who was the real Judy Garland? 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
5: Morning, Matt. It's Matthew Harley here in Kildare. Did you know that 90% of bald people still own a comb? They just can't part with it.

Fields of Gold, music from String, 9:37. And a mention for dad and daughter, John and Sarah McNulty, going on a birthday adventure day, very shortly, to Skibbereen and Blair Island. Lots of hugs from Pam McNulty. You've been residing in our kitchen since the start, Mart. Oh, well. I hope I didn't take up too much space and didn't lose you any overly food, do you know? Loving your show. Rita Hunt and Tala, sorry to hear about Alfie. Pets are such a presence in a family. Huge gap when they leave. You take care of yourselves and each other. Yes, we are, for sure. But it's interesting. My pal Rory was on. He made a very good point, and it's true. Our dogs have a bigger impact on our lives than we realise. Loyalty, love, protection for the pack are given without conditions, and the pack being the human bodies. You're so right, Rory. It's absolutely true. It's a special thing. Now, where's Goody? Yes, one more time on this, the Kilkenny Arts Festival. It is the cellist Kate Ellis, can you name it, the Contemporary Music Ensemble. She's Artistic Director of Crash Ensemble, Bang Ensemble, Wallop Ensemble. Give us a shout, text 51554 or

Oh, there it is. Penthiero, Nabucco from Giuseppe Verdi. Somebody said they were going off to see Nabucco. Somebody was on earlier and said they were going off to see Nabucco. That's the Orchestra and Chorus of La Scala and in Milano. A morning from Shalala, surrounded by fields of gold. Delighted to hear it. It's gorgeous. Still a gorgeous song, isn't it? Every time it just works. Thank you for all the beautiful music this morning. Annette Farrell, good morning, Annette. Nice to have you with us of a Wednesday. And again, so many of you getting in touch, which is quite lovely. Jim has 50 Shades of Hay. This is to do with the horse show, which is starting this morning, as we noticed, coming in with all the people getting ready with their designs, etc. It's a lovely day at Bulls Bridge, especially for a horse. I'm travelling to the ODS and the Puissance course. I stroll out of my trailer, breathe in the Dublin air. Lots of people walking by, of course, they stop and stare. Isn't he a gorgeous horse? A lovely shade of grey. I hope they don't want 50 shades.

I need much more than hay. The competition promptly starts me. Butterflies arrive. I see the running order. I'm number 5. My time is coming very close. Then she strolls in the door. The pretty Connemara mare says, "False, I'm only 4. She seems delighted with herself. I say, "That's great, well done." Then I hear my rider say, "Come on, it's our turn, son." Don't know why Joe calls me son, because my dad has 4 hooves. I trot out gently through the gate, showing my best moves. My beautiful hindquarters, my strong athletic frame. I see the crowd delighted, my moment of great fame. I clearly jump each tricky fence, so proud I jumped them all. Then he turns my head far left, and now I see this wall. Where did this thing come from? It must be 8 foot high. I stall just as I get with my riders in the sky. I think he jumps it very well, though landing with a thump. I'll have to show him how to land when he decides to jump. Me, I walk around it, heading for the gate. I'm safely within time allowed. No chance that I'll be late. I hear a voice announce, 3 false. Joe wants another go. He's clearly landed on his head. The judges, they should know. There's just no way I'm jumping that winner's prize or not. Wish you all a lovely day. And out the gate, I trot. I pass Miss Connemara, who gives a cheeky grin. The way you throw those sexy shapes, we all thought you could win. Haven't you seen a wall before? They're always on this course. I'm stepping in these brand new shoes, says I, feeling remorse. She says, "But if you want some tips on how to jump a wall, just call down to my stables any time at all." Well, there's an invitation that was heaven sent. I'll call and bring a bunch of...

Well, two of their glass pieces will be shown, red and blue. We can't see it. They can't send images because they don't open until tomorrow afternoon. Wish them well. The newest exhibition of contemporary glass in Ireland. And some of the work will be up for sale. Oh, there you go. So I wish you the best. Castle Yard, Kilkenny, there it is. From the 6th until the 24th. 6th of August to the 24th of October. Now, what was the other bit of news? Oh, yes, I'll get a winner today who's taking away two tickets. I'll give you that now. What was I going to say? Oh, yes. There's breaking news about to do with the moon this morning. Did you know this? I think it's to do with SpaceX. It's about to land on the moon, but not land as they'd want to. They think that part of it has already hit the moon, as NASA is going to study the whole thing. It's a Falcon 9, there it is, the size of a five-story building, and it weighs about 4,000 kilograms. But anyway, there it is. And it's believed to have hit the moon as NASA preparing to study the crash. Merciful hour! It's all happening today, for heaven's sake. It truly is.

0: You.
1: Yeah, I love it. That's music from Mr. Frank Sinatra, like you, and Fly Me to the Moon. And hopefully, well, there's nobody injured, thank God, but it's still a major story this morning. 9.52. Will the answer be Crash Ensemble? That seems apt. Just for the competition. Everything's linked today for some reason. Yes, it is the Crash Ensemble. Sorry about the moon, but there it is. However, let us get the old tombola out and get our winner this morning. And a reminder of what you're getting, by the way. Tickets for the opening night performance of The Last Tape, Friday, 14th of August. And then you're in a draw for dinner for two at Petronella, plus an overnight stay with Brecky at the Pembroke Hotel. So well done on all that. But you get tickets anyway, and the winner of the tickets this morning, Crash Ensemble, is correct. And let me see if we can get a name out of the old tombola now. This is you. That'll be kind of handy. Let me come back to it. Let me take a break and come back to it in a sec.
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1: Ah, that was wonderful. There it is. Now, it's coming up on 5 minutes to ten this morning. And our winner this morning, Crash Ensemble, is David Jackson from Monkstown in County Cork. David Jackson from Monkstown in County Cork. You are our winner this morning. You get the tickets, and then you're in the draw for the overnight, the dinner, and all the rest of it for Kilkenny. That's a lot for this morning. Shirley with you momentarily. And we shall return, please God, on the morrow. And chat about this and other things, because that's what we do. But thank you for being here this morning. And it was lovely to have everybody with us this morning. Also, just to say that I'm so sad about John Douglas. We didn't hear anything in advance, but just to get that word this morning that he had passed away, because he was an absolutely gorgeous man, John Douglas, the husband of Eddie Reader. And we sent our, again, our commiserations to her and to the family, because as well as it comes to quite a shock, just with all that's going on, you know, it's there are days, and this is certainly one of them with all that's going on. Anyway, stay well. We shall talk to you, please God, tomorrow. And we leave you with a little bit of crescendo, maybe. There'll be no harm. Just that sort of day. Leave you with Niall McCabe's Crescendo. God bless.

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2: Thank you so much, Marty. Welcome to Wednesday's Classical Daytime with Shirley Keane in for Niall Carroll.

Yes, indeed. A very good morning to you, and you're welcome on RTE Lyric FM. Mozart getting us off to a flying start on Classical Daytime, and the fourth movement of a symphony, number 35 in D, played by the Orchestra Mozart, conducted by Claudio Abbado. And it is midweek. All's well this Wednesday morning on Classical Daytime. I do hope it's well with you. Shirley Keane in for Niall Carroll, and the very best from the heart of the repertoire for the next few hours. Some of Maurice Ravel's beautiful Greek songs at midday with tenor James Gilchrist and harpist Alison Nichols, and a really special arrangement of those songs. Music too from Revolutionary Road by Thomas Newman at 11 on Sounds on Screen. And of course our text number 51554. Do get in touch with us. We're coming to you live from Limerick City this morning.

the Douglas Gunn Ensemble there, and led by Douglas Gunn on recorder, for the opening vivace movement of the Sonata Number 2 in D major by Thomas Rosengrave. And we also heard the march from the Chinese Ballet Suite of Franz Lehár, played by the Berlin Radio Symphony Orchestra, and they were conducted by Mihail Yurovsky. And we move on quickly into the 20th century on Classical Daytime already. Composer Rebecca Clark, and one of the, not just a composer in a tough old time for women composers, but also one of the first professional female orchestral players in London in the 1900s, with the second movement of her trio for violin, cello and piano, the Nave Trio.

the Neev Trio and the second movement of the trio for violin, cello and piano by Rebecca Clark. And if chamber music is your thing, the National String Quartet Foundation have a wonderful summer focus on the next generation of musicians. There's been a couple of tours and appearances at Bantry there recently, but also this weekend, over the weekend from the 6th to the 9th of August, a brilliant young quartet, the Meliora Quartet, will be playing in Castle Townsend, Kenmare, Cork City and Donnerail at Donnerail Court. And they will be playing a wonderful afternoon of music and evenings of music by Haydn, Webern, Carlin Shaw and Mr. Ludwig van Beethoven, to mention just a few. So you can find out more at nsqf.ie. I don't think they ever take holidays. They're a busy crew because they're also getting ready for their autumn season, which will start with the Contempo Quartet on tour from the 9th to the 13th of September, and another I think about 10 tours before Christmas. Amazing. So you can find out all about that, and we'll of course be filling you in as we go with all the National String Quartet Foundation tours. nsqf.ie. So that's the Meliora Quartet this weekend. Cillian O'Cossack on violin, Sean Hurley on violin, Ksenia Yershova, the violist, with cellist Alina Obreya. And that's Castle Townsend, Thursday the 6th of August at 8. Kenmare, Friday the 7th of August at 6. Cork, Saturday 8th of August, just at 1 o'clock in the Triskel. And Donnerail at Donnerail Court on Sunday the 9th of August at 3 o'clock. So find out more at nsqf.ie. And from the recital halls into the office we go with Leroy Anderson's Typewriter.

0: Oh, I do love that. The typewriter, and that always brings me back when I hear it, to the course I did many years ago. I was, I went to a full-time course to learn to type. And if you got your speeds up, you were allowed to use the electric typewriter. Ooh, that was always a treat. Yes, I know, it's long before the days of home computers. I sound like I'm on an episode of the Antiques Roadshow. Feeling a bit antique myself these days. So there we had the typewriter before I go down that tunnel. Leroy Anderson's typewriter, played by the Eastman Rochester Pops Orchestra. And the poor old typist wasn't specifically listed. Look at me now, folks. I'm doing a lot better these days, I think. So we're going to take a break and we come back with, something equally, if not way more beautiful. And it's the sun-kissed opening movement of Mendelssohn's Italian Symphony.
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0: Unmistakable Mendelssohn, the first movement of the Symphony No. 4, the Italian, played by the London Symphony Orchestra, conducted by Claudio Abbado. And from a youthful Mendelssohn, who had been on tour around Europe and enjoyed Italy so much that it all came back to him in that symphony, to a youthful composition by Puccini and his Mass for Four Voices. The Ambrosian singers are joined by baritone Herman Prey for the Sanctus with the Philharmonia Orchestra and conductor Claudio Chimene in just one moment's time.
1: This week's full score is all about our classical comrades in arms, the mighty RTE Concert Orchestra. Tuesday, we're off to the National Concert Hall for a live broadcast of the latest summer lunchtime concert. RTE Concert Orchestra, helmed by Anisil Kalska-Migon, in a range of romantic dances capped by Stravinsky's 1919 Firebird Suite. While top Irish trad artists Aoife Ní Briain and Cormac McCarthy join the CO in a vibrant live recording. Plus, we've another chance to hear from the recent spring lunchtime concert series with the band as principal piccolo Emma Roach dazzles in a Vivaldi concerto, part of a larger baroque and roll extravaganza. The RTE Concert Orchestra, special stars on this week's full score with me, Liz Nolan, 1 to 4 p.m., Mondays to Thursdays on Lyric.

0: Schubert's Serenade, performed though by the trombonist Christian Lindberg with Per Lundberg at the piano, and that followed on from the Sanctus from a Mass for Four Voices, or also known as the Messa di Gloria by Puccini, composed in 1880. And, well, the next 20 years would be dedicated to opera before he composed his Requiem in 1905. And while heavenly strains might still be ringing in our ears, we'd best be careful, as the devil is on the loose, as we'll hear in a few minutes' time.
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Well, after the devil was on the loose amongst us, we heard that gorgeous little lullaby by Xavier Montsalvatge, or Montsalvatge, by that was his work, performed by Elena Garancha, the mezzo-soprano there, with José María Gallardo del Rey on guitar. And the other great guitarist we heard in the El Diablo Suelto by Heraclio Fernandez were John Williams, and he was joined by Alfonso Montes playing that particular South American guitar, the cuatro.

film that cracks and peels away the fragile shell of the of suburban life with music by Thomas Newman. We'll have that in a few moments' time. Chabrier, however, enjoying the gentler side of life in his sweet pastorale.

0: From the Suite Pastorale of Emmanuel Chabrier, the first movement, Idyll, played by the Vienna Philharmonic Orchestra with John Elliott Gardner conducting. And from the Idyll to the Eroica, the Symphony No. 3 of Beethoven, the Simon Bolivar Symphony Orchestra of Venezuela, conducted by Gustavo Dudamel, bring us the third movement. And that's coming up in just a moment as we head towards our Sounds on Screen at 11 o'clock.
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Tchaikovsky's Swan Lake with the Ballet de Santiago and the RTE Concert Orchestra. 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

The end titles from Revolutionary Road by Thomas Newman, and Revolutionary Road, the film based on the book by Richard Yates. It hit the bookshelves back in 1961 and it was quickly bought the rights for the film, but it went from studio to studio over many years before Kate Winslet intervened and pushed for production. Sam Mendes eventually directed the successful film, a raw portrayal of married life in the suburbs of a Connecticut town. And yes, Thomas Newman bringing us the end titles there, played by a studio orchestra. No hang-ups, no angst for the next few minutes of unbridled joy in the fifth movement of Lalo's Symphonie Espagnole.

0: Fantastic stuff there from Itzhak Perlman and the Orchestra of Paris with conductor Daniel Barenboim, the fifth movement of the Symphony Espagnole by Edward Lalo. Into our second hour in Classical Daytime this Wednesday morning, it's Shirley Keane in for Niall Carroll at 14 minutes past 11. I'm very much looking forward to our Five of a Kind today at midday with a few... Two of the Greek songs by Maurice Ravel on our programme. Tenor James Gilchrist and harpist Alison Nichols bringing us their recordings of those. And as we wend our way towards those Greek songs at midday, we'll hear from Fanny Mendelssohn, Giuseppe Verdi, Johann Sebastian Bach. And coming up, Barry Douglas sets himself at the keyboard for A Nocturne by John Field.
1: 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We've got something for everyone. And don't miss Claudia's Kids Classics, where the little ones get a tune just for them. So turn up the fun this Saturday and Sunday from 4 p.m. You won't want to miss it.

for too long in the shadow of her brother, Fanny Mendelssohn. The fourth movement there of her string quartet in E-flat, played by Kator Zaida. Too often in the shadow of Chopin, perhaps John Field, the creator of the Nocturne. And number 9 in E-flat was played by Barry Douglas. Ooh, shadows aplenty in the atmospheric work by Modest Mussorgsky. Creating in music his appreciation for the work of his friend Victor Hartmann. The Old Castle is a work in hazy watercolour from the pictures at an exhibition by Mussorgsky. And there's a figure, a troubadour, visible in the foreground. Ravel, among a number of composers, provided orchestrations for the unfinished work by Mussorgsky. And that's all we have in this recording by the Berlin Philharmonic Orchestra with conductor Herbert von Karajan.

0: Ravel cleverly adding to the texture with that wonderful use of saxophone in his orchestrated version of Mussorgsky's The Old Castle, played by the Berlin Philharmonic Orchestra, Herbert von Karajan conducting. And we'll be back to Ravel at the top of the hour. He's our featured composer all this week on Five of a Kind. All his own work on Five of a Kind, two of his Greek songs in half an hour here on Classical Daytime. 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
1: Who was the real Judy Garland? This legendary star of stage and screen captivated the world. Discover her story in the Olivier Award-nominated Judy, End of the Rainbow by Peter Quilter. You'll laugh, you'll cry, and you'll be moved by her timeless songs long after the curtain falls. Tickets available now from GaietyTheatre.ie. Don't miss Judy, End of the Rainbow at the Gaiety Theatre from September 8th to 19th.
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all the colours of the big symphony orchestra, well, the Philharmonic Concert Orchestra in Sutherland, conducting the Philharmonic and the overture to Johann Strauss the Younger's Die Fledermaus, and all on her ownsome. Hilary Hahn with the Gavotte, the lively third movement of Bach's Partita number 3 in E.

0: Hilary Hahn bringing us that third movement of the Partita number 3 in E of Bach. And always around the midweek and Wednesday, my thoughts start turning towards the weekend. Just can't help it. Let's hear what Aidan Gormley has in store.
1: This Saturday afternoon.
2: Okay. I want you to tell me what these fellas look like.
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1: I'll include the music of Carter Burwell from Fargo, The Banshees of Inisherin and Twilight, classic film music from Now Voyager and Sunset Boulevard, Meryl Streep in Julie and Julia and The Bridges of Madison County, lullabies from Life of Pi and 42nd Street, plus from the world of musicals, Daniel Radcliffe in Merrily We Roll Along, Gene Kelly in An American in Paris and Andrew Garfield in Tick, Tick, Boom, all on Movies and Musicals with me, Aideen Gormley, Saturday 1 to 4 p.m. on RTE Lyric FM.

Shekhar Kenan-Mason and the second movement of the Cello Concerto in E minor of Edward Elgar, and Shekhar Kenan-Mason joining the London Symphony Orchestra there with conductor Simon Rattle. Just 10 minutes till midday and our Five of a Kind on Classical Daytime for today. The music of Ravel, of course, all this week with me, Shirley Keane, in for Niall Carroll. And a first movement, well, there's only two movements in the Trumpet Concerto in D of Leopold Mozart. So let's have the first one. It's the King's Consort, Robert King conducting. Crispian Steele Perkins, our soloist.

0: The third movement, Gavotte, from the Holberg Suite of Eva Grieg, played by the Malmö Symphony Orchestra, Bjarte Engeset conducting. And we also heard the first movement of Leopold Mozart's Trumpet Concerto in D with the King's Consort and Crispian Steele Perkins on trumpet. Thanks indeed for getting in touch. Cathy, near Mallow in County Cork, lovely to hear from you today and for texting into us on 51554 here on Classical Daytime. Very glad you're enjoying the music and you loved the Elgar a little earlier. I know it's a great, great work. I hope you enjoyed those two pieces we just played and that you'll be able to catch some of the Five of a Kind in just a moment. The music of Maurice Ravel coming up.
1: 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A mix of jazz, classical, stage and screen favourites with a little chat and crack thrown in. 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
1: And you're so welcome along, and good afternoon on this Wednesday afternoon. We just quickly slipped in there to the afternoon time and Five of a Kind time. The music of Maurice Ravel featuring all this week on our midday slot. And two of his Greek folk songs based on folk songs from the island of Chios with tenor James Gilchrist and harpist Alison Nichols. It is the five songs are the day of a wedding and show us various sides of the day from early morning until the great parties in the evening for a young Greek couple. Number one is Le Réveil de la Mariée, as the young groom calls to his bride to wake her on their wedding day. And then we skip to the end. Sorry, I can't play all five for you, but not today. But number five, Toute Gay, breaking of crockery and wild dancing, unabashed joy for our groom, delighted to finally be a husband.

Short and Sweet, number one and number five of the Greek songs of Maurice Ravel. And that version for tenor and harp was arranged by Carlos Salcedo with Ravel's permission. Tenor James Gilchrist and Alison Nicholas were our performers there. And Ravel takes us to the ballet tomorrow at 12 o'clock on Five A Kind with music from Daphne et Chloé here on RTE Lyric FM.

Quite the composer for tugging at the heartstrings, Ennio Morricone. And if you need a love theme, he was the go-to composer. Romanza, from a film released in Italy in 1987, Cartier. It's Wednesday afternoon. We're on our way into our third hour, our final hour of the day on Classical Daytime. Shirley Keane with you for the next 40, 50 minutes or so here on Lyric FM. Before we hand over to Liz Nolan for the full score. And we bring you some Amy Beach now and the third movement of her trio, her Opus 150, and it is played by the Nave Trio.

0: Patrick Gawa with the Orpheus Chamber Orchestra for the third movement of the Flute Concerto No. 3 in D of Vivaldi. We also heard the third movement of the trio, the Opus 150 of Amy Beach. And a gorgeous work coming up in a moment by two superlative Irish musicians, harpist, harpist Catherine Finch and Irish violinist Aoife Ní Bhriain, woven from their recent collaboration and CDW. That's in just a moment.
1: There's nothing on the telly, nothing on Amazon, nothing new on Netflix, nothing doing. But there's always something happening on the Blue of the Night, on the radio. Monday to Thursday evenings, 96 to 99.

Well, I do love that work, woven by Catherine Finch, Welsh harpist, not claiming her, although I love her music, and violinist Aoife Ní Briain, definitely Irish, and a wonderful collaboration from those two musicians in W, their CD, Woven, taken from that CD. And Aoife Ní Briain coming to Limerick soon, and with Cormac McCarthy, another wonderful Irish musician, and they'll be presenting a concert in September as part of the forthcoming Castle Connell Autumn series. Yes, we're already talking about autumn. I'll give you a little more information on that near the time. For the moment, we're off to the ballet with Swan Lake and the Pas de Deux from Swan Lake by Tchaikovsky.

Pas de Deux from Swan Lake by Tchaikovsky, and the Philharmonia Orchestra there joined by violinist Yehudi Menuhin with Ephraim Kurtz conducting. And that brings us to 29 minutes to 1 o'clock. The full score coming up in just about half an hour with Liz Nolan here today. And a concert today from the recent Cork Chamber Music Festival from Bantry. So Liz Nolan here at the top of the hour with plenty of the great masterworks and live concert recordings to take you through the afternoon on RTE Lyric FM. We continue here for another little while on Classical Daytime with Shirley Keane in for Niall Carroll, and the Rondo, third movement from Carl Stamitz's Flute Concerto in G.

Flautist there was Bartholdt Kirchen with Jean Lemond directing the Tafel music of Karl Stamitz, and the third movement, Rondo, of the Flute Concerto in G. And we're about to launch into a Scottish fantasy with Max Bruch. Funny to think that he didn't actually visit Scotland until after the premiere of this wonderful fantasy, which incorporates actual Scottish folk song throughout. Kyung Fa Chung is the soloist with the Royal Philharmonic Orchestra, and it is the third movement conducted by Rudolf Kemp.

0: Mark Hindley, the conductor of the RTE Philharmonic Choir for Bogorodice Djevo, Rejoice, O Virgin, from the Vespers. It was the sixth movement of the all-night vigil, the Opus 37 of Sergei Rachmaninoff. And we heard also from the Scottish Fantasy of Max Bruch, we heard the third movement played by the Royal Philharmonic Orchestra with soloist Kyung Hwa Chung. With time for a couple more pieces of music before we hand over to Liz Nolan at the top of the hour. Liz will be here with the full score from 1 o'clock and Concerto 1700, the featured artists on today's live concert recording. And they will be coming to us from Bantry, from the West Cork Chamber Music Festival. And that's at 1 o'clock. And the Concerto 1700, joined by Portuguese soprano Ana Vieira Leite, with two chamber cantatas by Scarlatti. And the concert also includes works by Emmanuel Barberia and Francesco Gemignani. All that and more to look forward to on the full score at 1 o'clock on Lyric. In a moment, we pick up in the third movement of Hummel's Piano Concerto in A.
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0: Oh, rather sad tune to finish on Classical Daytime for today. Shepherds, I Have Lost My Love by Tommaso Giordani and the Irish Baroque Orchestra there. We also heard Howard Shelley with the London Mozart Players and the third movement of Hummel's Piano Concerto in A. That is it for the Classical Daytime for Wednesday. Shirley Keane back with you tomorrow, 10 until 1. I do hope you can join me then, and I do hope you've a wonderful afternoon in the company of Liz Nolan coming up in just a few moments' time here on Lyric with the full score. 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
1: On a Bridge Masterworks in live concert recordings. And how nice to have your company. It's the Full Score this Wednesday, RTE Lyric FM. And yep, Liz Nolan indeed back in studio. Thrills and spills to mark the midweek in music of Soviet master Dmitry Kabalevsky. The overture to his comedy

based on a Romain Rolland novel about this enterprising French peasant who manages to fox a noble lord. Hooray! The overture to what would be his first opera, Gola Brognon, by Soviet composer Dmitri Kabalevsky, that with the Moscow Symphony Orchestra conducted by Vasily Yelvakov. And it kicks off the full score for this midweek here on RTE Lyric FM. Liz Nolan back in studio after yesterday's fantastic summer lunchtime concert with the RTE Concert Orchestra and Maestro Stephen Bell. Dances galore and looking

Looking forward to next Tuesday already, a fitting finale to the season. But of course, we've plenty of masterworks to look forward to on today's score and in our concert. We're basking in Mediterranean bliss music-wise, and the next best thing in terms of locale, which is the renowned West Cork Chamber Music Festival. From earlier this summer, Period Ensemble Concerto 1700 are joined by soprano Anna Vieira Leite for cantatas by Domenico Scarlatti, that Italian maestro who made his mark on the Spanish court. As well, we'll hear violin sonatas by composers who had Scarlatti connections, Francesco Gimignani and Emanuele Barbella. It's just a beautiful programme, so gorgeously performed. Today's full score concert from the West Cork Chamber Music Festival. But for now, let's stay in a French setting. It's over to 20th century Parisian Francis Poulenc. From his Mass in G, this the ebullient Gloria.

0: music of an all but forgotten French master today, Florent Schmitt, who started off as a member of Les Apaches, this self-styled group of young hooligan composers. One of its other members was Maurice Ravel. Schmitt became a well-known critic, a friend of the English composer Delius, but hit a bit of a snag during the 1930s when his views became, shall we say, problematic. Wonderful umbrella term. Somewhat pro-fascism, and he collaborated with the Vichy regime in the 40s. Anyway, all that aside, it's lovely to hear his music today, a part of his Suite en Rocaille, this antique tilt, which looks to the Rocaille architectural form of the Louis XV era. That's its second movement with Robert Aitken, flautist, and the Mirage Quintet. Followed on from the music of another 20th century great, Francis Poulenc, and that the Gloria from his Mass in G, a typically lovely performance by the Westminster Cathedral Choir under James O'Donnell. You're with RTE Lyric FM, the home of great classical music this Wednesday. It's Liz Nolan here, delighted at your company at the time 16 minutes past one now. Should you want to get in touch, please feel free. 51554 is our text during show hours. And of course, you can email us anytime. The full score at rte.ie. Staying in France, we're back briefly with a twilight benediction in the music of Jean-Baptiste Lully.
1: 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We'll also bring you the tragedy of Verdi's Rigoletto and the scandalous exploits of Mozart's Don Giovanni from Munich. Opera's greatest stories, unforgettable voices, and spectacular performances. 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
2: 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Music that speaks straight to the heart. 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

The curtain raiser to the original Spectacular Spectacular, this ballet de cour, a court ballet by music master of the French court, Jean-Baptiste Lully, his Ballet Royal de la Nuit. Notable in that it took 13 hours to perform. And it also featured the debut dancing performance of a teenage monarch, Louis XIV, a.k.a. Sun King of France. Well, today we're just getting the overture because, in fairness, the lyric schedule can only take so much.

Musica Antica Köln, directed by Reinhard Goebel, in a dramatic turn. And it's all part of the fun on the Full Score this Wednesday, RTE Lyric FM, where we've such a beautiful concert on the way. Hailing from the West Cork Chamber Music Festival, we'll hear from the group Concerto 1700 and a glorious array of works by Domenico Scarlatti. We'll hear two of his chamber cantatas with Portuguese soprano Ana Vieira Leite, and also there's music of Francesco Geminiani, and I must say a composer I hadn't come across before, the Neapolitan Emanuele Barbella. It's gorgeous music, and it's coming up soon. That's our Full Score concert from a leading Irish platform. But for now, on the Full Score, more nocturnal themes in his historical opera Cinq Mars by Charles Gounod. Now, it's not the most riveting of dramas, I have to confess, but it does feature this blissful aria, a meditation on the night sky, Nuit resplendissante, mezzo Magdalena Kozina,

music of another somewhat neglected French master, that Vincent d'Indy, and from the 1880s, his Symphony on a French Mountain air, crafted around this folk tune that he heard while on holiday in the Cévennes region, in the Massif Central region of France. Anyway, scored for piano and orchestra, taken up there by pianist François-Joël Thiollier, Antonio de Almeida conducting Ireland's own National Symphony Orchestra of Ireland in its second movement. It's part of the music here on The Full Score, RTE Lyric FM, where our concert awaits. But before that, let's hear from one of Dandy's students, perhaps not the shining star of his class, but Eric Satie has certainly made his name and fame since. Here's an arrangement of his Petite Ouverture Dansée.

0: quirky. As the composer himself, I'm sure Eric Satie would approve of that treatment of his Petite Ouverture à Danser, with Philip Johnson, saxophonist, and Guy Kluczewczyk, the accordionist. 23 minutes to 2, and it's Wednesday listening here on RTE Lyric FM. The full score, Liz Nolan with you, and we're back in just a moment with today's concert.
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We're broadcasting with our customary panache from our home base here in beautiful Limerick City. And it's Liz Nolan here on The Full Score. A great pleasure to have your company. Today's concert brings us to the fabled splendour of Bantry, West Cork. No finer refuge from the cares of this world. And, of course, Bantry also serves as base for the world-renowned West Cork Chamber Music Festival. Catching up on the welter of highlights from this year's fest, we're set to drop in on a recital given by acclaimed Spanish ensemble Concerto 1700, a group principally dedicated to advocacy of Hispanic Baroque masters. Under the direction of harpsichordist Daniel Pinteño, they're joined by a rising star in the period practice scene, Portuguese soprano Ana Vieira Leite, as they present two from his opus of chamber cantatas by Domenico Scarlatti, the Neapolitan-born composer who found fresh fame as keyboard tutor to the Queen of Spain. Delicate evocations of love and loss from that very tipping point of the High Baroque, graced with all the nuance and cosmopolitan pizzazz of, frankly, a rather overlooked master of today, I always find Domenico Scarlatti, a pleasure in the offing. And to balance the vocal works, Pinteño and Concerto 1700 present a brace of violin sonatas from the period. And we'll begin with another Neapolitan, one who stayed put on home turf. Emanuele Barbella was renowned as a violinist, and he served in the orchestra of the Teatro San Carlo, that great opera house of Naples. Inevitably, Barbella took a bash at composing opera himself. There was a successful buffa, or comic opera, Elmira Generosa. But inevitably, the larger part of his output would be works for his own instrument. From Barbella's collection of violin sonatas, we'll hear the sixth in G, performed here by the ensemble Concerto 1700, directed from the harpsichord by Daniel Pinteño. A live recording from the West Cork Chamber Music Festival. It's our full score concert.

by Emanuele Barbella, his violin sonata number 6 in G, as performed by the Ensemble Concerto 1700. And Daniel Pintegno, actually the violinist, sorry, it was wrongly listed here. I'm sure he is also a whiz at the harpsichord, but definitely leading the way as the soloist, the violinist in that sonata in G. Today's full score concert, a live recording from this year's West Cork Chamber Music Festival, and it's all here on RTE Lyric FM. Where next up in the programme, we'll turn to Domenico Scarlatti. Best known today, of course, for his collection of over 500 innovative keyboard sonatas, conceived for what really must have been the blinding talents of his royal pupil, Queen Maria Barbara of Spain. However, Scarlatti's larger opus did stretch to cantatas, operas, and more. And here we'll enjoy two from his output of secular cantatas, chamber work styled around themes of romance and its sweet sorrow, with Portuguese soprano Ana Vieira Leite. Scarlatti, it seems, is a composer forever stepping out of the shadows of others. He had the dubious honour of being born in 1685, which was, of course, the same year as both Johann Sebastian Bach and George Frederick Handel. I mean, what are the odds? And in fact, later on in Venice, Scarlatti and Handel would become friendly rivals, competing to see which of them was the greater keyboard performer. If you're interested, Handel won by a hair at the organ, while at the harpsichord it was declared a dead heat. As well as the whole birthday BFF link to the era's two greatest composers, Domenico also had a famous dad, Alessandro Scarlatti, the Neapolitan-born opera maestro who kept a firm control over his boy's career progress until Domenico was in his 30s. Up until that point, there had been stints in Naples, Rome and the Veneto, composing for the church and at princely courts, until Domenico Scarlatti jumped ship, literally, for a royal post in Lisbon. It was there that he met Maria Barbara, the Portuguese princess and his most famous pupil. And when she married the King of Spain, Scarlatti duly followed her there and made his latter fame with these extraordinary volumes of keyboard sonatas for her talents. But here, it's a vocal beauty. In Domenico Scarlatti's impassioned cantata, Scritti con falso inganno, written with a false deception, as a wronged lover reproaches their betrayer. Performed here with soprano Ana Vieira Leite, Concerto 1700, directed by violinist Daniel Pintegno.

0: A Longing for Peace, which concludes his chamber cantata Scritte con falso inganno by Domenico Scarlatti. Portuguese soprano Ana Vieira Leite with Concerto 1700, led by violinist Daniel Pintenho. Our full score concert, a live recording from this year's West Cork Chamber Music Festival, a performance which took place just last month at St. Brendan's Church in Bantry. And it's here on RTE Lyric FM with a time at 7 minutes past two this Wednesday. It's Liz Nolan here. A pleasure as always to have your company as we're proud to celebrate great art and artistry in Ireland and worldwide. Back in just a moment's time with the second part of this West Cork concert.
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3: Who was the real Judy Garland? 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
0: Flying the flag for great masterworks. It's a Wednesday full score and we're enjoying another fabulous concert from the West Cork Chamber Music Festival with Ensemble Concerto 1700 and its director Daniel Pintenho. An instrumental showcase now. Our artists turn to a violinist who was christened Il Furibondo back in the day. Due to the passionate fury of his violin performances, we're told. Francesco Geminiani was Tuscan by birth, but he ended up studying composition in Naples under Alessandro Scarlatti. Yes, Domenico's dad, one of the most influential figures in Italian music of the day. And while Domenico Scarlatti made his name and fame abroad in Spain, Geminiani headed to the far less sunny climes of England, where at the court of George I, he performed alongside Handel for the pleasure of his madge. I mean, honestly, they say the Irish music scene is close-knit. These lads, they were tripping over each other. Anyway, then Geminiani enjoyed great success in London and then Paris, but it was somehow or other in Dublin that he ended his days. His remains subsequently brought home to Italy. Today, Geminiani is revered as one of the great exponents of violin technique and, not surprisingly, he left behind a rake of works for the instrument, along with larger orchestral music as well. Here we have the 10th of his Opus 4 sonatas for violin, a sweetly poised offering from this supposed fury of the strings. Taken up here by the group Concerto 1700 with violinist and director Daniel Pintenho. A live recording from this year's West Cork Chamber Music Festival. It's our full score concert.

Music from a master, we can sort of ish halfways a bit claim as one of our own, Francesco Gimignani, who at least, shuffled this mortal coil while in Dublin. And his sonata in A, Opus 4, number 10, performed with typical zest by the group Concerto 1700 with Daniel Pintegno, the violinist. And it's here on RTE Lyric FM, our full score concert, a live recording from this year's West Cork Chamber Music Festival, where for the final work, we'll return to Domenico Scarlatti and another of his cantatas written for the pleasure of the Spanish court. In Dir vorrei a Marosco, the singer tells us, I would like to tell you, I blush. This tremulous expression of new desire at the first glimpse of

The Beloved. Performed here by Portuguese soprano Ana Vieira Leite with the Concerto 1700, violinist Daniel Pintenho directing. It's our full score concert.

0: Throwing down the gauntlet by Domenico Scarlatti, his chamber cantata Dio Vorrei Amarosisco, as performed by Portuguese soprano Ana Vieira Leite, with Daniel Pintenho, violinist, leading the group Concerto 1700. Today's full score concert, a live recording from the West Cork Chamber Music Festival, a performance which took place at St. Brendan's Church in Bantry just last month. And it's here on RTE Lyric FM, the home of great classical music, with the time moseying on towards 22 minutes to 3 this Wednesday. It's Liz Nolan with you, and we're back in just a moment with more great masterworks.
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1: All the best music, all of the time. That's our brief, and we certainly don't shirk it on this show. Liz Nolan with you on The Full Score. I hope you enjoyed today's concert. I just thought it was quite the dazzler. Another winner from the West Cork Chamber Music Festival with Concerto 1700 and such a beautiful programme of Domenico Scarlatti and his peers. Anyway, looking ahead, as we always do, to tomorrow's concert on The Score, and we're returning to our fabulous friends, the RTE Concert Orchestra, and a wonderful chance to catch up on a recent concert of theirs, which featured two of Ireland's most distinctive musicians, Aoife Ní Briain and Cormac McCarthy. With the CO, they present a compelling programme informed by a shared musical heritage and transformed through a contemporary lens, we're told. It's going to be fabulous and just the thing for Thursday listening. Our Full Score concert tomorrow, celebrating the best of Irish, as we're always delighted to do here on the show. Well, for now, let's get back to our music. And I thought, having heard so much about romance and all its drama in our Domenico Scarlatti at Cantatas, let's turn to Shakespearean drama and buckets of romance in his play Romeo and Juliet. In Sergei Prokofiev's ballet of that tragedy, we hear from Juliet as a young girl.

A marvellous musical admixture of gaucherie and yearning in that awakening of a young girl's feelings, I guess. Juliet as a young girl, part of his ballet of Romeo and Juliet by Sergei Prokofiev. London Symphony Orchestra, conducted by Andre Previn. Brilliant recording. And it wafts us to a quarter to three. It's Wednesday Full Score, RTE Lyric FM. And having landed in the Shakespearean realm, well, let's just keep brushing it up, as the man says. Turning to the world of opera, indeed, and Verdi's penultimate triumph, his setting of Otello, the great tragedy of the Moor, and his lovely wife Desdemona. Let's turn to their Act One love duet, where, having seen off all the rumpus downstairs, Otello returns to Desdemona on their wedding night, and they sing this glorious, rapturous duet, a recalling of how they first met, those first tremulous exchanges when Desdemona overheard Othello telling her father of his military exploits and how her heart grew with love and veneration for him. It's a wonderful, mature love story in a way. And yes, I know that in the play, Desdemona is way younger than Othello. We'll follow that rabbit hole another time. But in this wonderful outpouring of love, its steadfast, enduring devotion, it's simply one of the loveliest love duets I know of in opera. Già la notte densa. In this recording, Placido Domingo and Katia Ricciarelli.

the promise of nighttime revels in the prelude to Henry Purcell's dramatic opera The Faerie Queen, as taken up at Le Concert des Nations, directed by Jordi Savall. And before that, also under the cover of Darkness, the great love duet of Otello and his Desdemona in Act One of Verdi's Otello, Già nella notte densa, Placido Domingo in one of his most celebrated roles with soprano Katia Ricciarelli, the orchestra of La Scala Milan, conducted by Lauren Mazel. It's RTE Lyric FM and the full score this Wednesday. Hope you're enjoying the music. 51554 is our text during show hours if you want to get in touch. And of course, don't forget our fabulous webpage, which not only has playlists of previous shows, so you can check up on the titles, the performers, the composers, and all the rest of something that might have struck your fancy on the show, but you can also listen to the full score any time of the day or night that suits via our handy Listen Anytime facility. So just go to rte.ie/lyricfm, follow the clicks for the full score page, and there you'll find us in all our finery and hopefully all that you need. Right, pressing on with our music. Earlier in the show, we were listening to works by composers who perhaps have slid off the radar somewhat in more recent years. Here's another contender, British composer Lennox Berkeley, whose early training took him to Paris. He was actually the first British student of the revered pedagogue Nadia Boulanger. Anyway, back in Blighty, he became a firm friend of Benjamin Britten, and it was actually living at Britten's house in Snape Maltings that he wrote his Serenade for Strings, a work conceived, well, not in nighttime like our previous works, but certainly with the darkness of war on the way, the year being 1938. It's a beautiful, luminous work, which really shows off the French influence in Berkeley's style, and a lovely performance here with the Sinfonia of London, conducted by John Wilson, Lennox Berkeley's Serenade for Strings.

0: on Uneasy Beauty in his Serenade for Strings, Opus 12 by Lennox Berkeley, the Sinfonia of London, conducted by John Wilson. Love that. A great adornment to today's full score, where you're tuned to RTE Lyric FM, the home of great classical music. 12 minutes past three, and we're back in just a moment with more British music and a cheery chorus from Gilbert and Sullivan.
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4: 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And that's exactly what Renaissance composer Giovanni Gabrieli did, turning the architecture of Venice into music. 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

such a visceral depiction of the sea, I always think, with this almost pointless detail in these sparking pizzicati in the strings. That the second of the four sea interludes from his 1945 opera Peter Grimes by Benjamin Britten, BFF of Lennox Berkeley, who we heard earlier, with Sunday Morning. You can just picture the sea sparkling and the waves choppy and brushing off each other. The London Symphony Orchestra, conducted by André Previn.

back again. Theirs was a real next level partnership. And before that, one for the career day at school, huh? Hurrah for the Pirate King. Oh boy. Better far to live and die. And that, of course, from Gilbert and Sullivan's The Pirates of Penzance, which is always so fantastic. Baritone James Milligan with the Pro Arte Orchestra and Chorus, conducted by Malcolm Sargent. And hurrah for RTE Lyric FM, where we're celebrating the best in classical music this Wednesday. Liz Nolan here on The Full Score. And while I'm at it, a very happy birthday to John Burke, who's in Mayo. John, I hope you're having a wonderful day and that all your friends and those you love are around you celebrating with you, and the very best indeed from all the Full Score team. That's to John Burke in Mayo, who's having a great birthday today, I hope. Great live music coming up during the next week here, indeed broadcasting live on RTE Lyric FM. We're already super excited for next Tuesday's Summer Lunchtime Concert at the National Concert Hall, the last in the current season, so it's extra, extra special if that's possible. Internationally acclaimed maestro Johannes Wildner conducts our own RTE Concert Orchestra in a glorious programme of Viennese delights. We'll have music of the Waltz King himself, Johann Strauss II, the overture to his Die Waldmeister and his Wiener Blut, Vienna Blood, my own personal favourite waltz. By baby brother Eduard Strauss, there's his Unter der Enns. Jacques Offenbach, the daddy of the operetta from whom Strauss and the others took their cue, we'll have his overture to Orpheus in the Underworld. Hurrah for the high kicks. Constanze Geiger, an extraordinary composer of her day, a female prodigy in Vienna, will have her Ferdinandus Walzer. And ending with Johann Strauss II again, his Emperor Waltz. It's going to be magnificent. 1:05 next Tuesday, National Concert Hall. That's the RTE Concert Orchestra, Maestro Johannes Wildner. Of course, it'll be broadcast live on the Full Score here on RTE Lyric FM, but you'll want to be there if you possibly can, because the atmosphere is brilliant. An hour of bliss. Go to nch.ie for your tickets. That's nch.ie, and hopefully see you there. Right, back to our music, and let's keep by the beautiful seaside and another marvellously evocative work. This by Felix Mendelssohn, his Calm Seas and Prosperous Voyage Overture. This is an amazing narrative in music, starting with the calm seas, which to you and me sounds lovely, but for a ship becalmed at sea with nary a gust of wind to carry it on its way, it spells potential disaster for the crew. So the work starts off with a sense of torpor and despair as the ship drifts aimlessly on the becalmed seas. And then along comes a Tweety bird. Oh yes, the piccolo has a great time announcing the advent of a gust of wind. And then all sets sail as the sails are brought up. The crew cry out with hope and the ship makes its way to the nearest port. So hurrah for that as well while we're at it. The Vienna Philharmonic Orchestra, Maestro Christoph von Dohnányi, by Felix Mendelssohn, Calm Seas and Prosperous Voyage.

Fanfares of joy as the ship reaches the port, giving way to sweet consolation. That is Overture, Calm Seas and Prosperous Voyage by Felix Mendelssohn. So immensely descriptive and thrilling. I just love it. The Vienna Philharmonic Orchestra, conductor Christoph von Dohnányi. And it's all part of a Wednesday full score here on RTE Lyric FM. Hopefully suitably thrilling for you as well. 22 minutes to 4. And live music taking place around the country. So many great events this month. And how great to hear that the renowned Esker Festival is now in its 13th year, one of Ireland's most exciting orchestral and choral festivals, bringing together Irish and international young professionals and advanced students in Galway each summer. And this year, it's broaching out to Dublin as well, running from the 13th to the 22nd of August. It's going to be tremendous, or the 18th to the 22nd of August. It starts off with Simple Gifts, orchestral masterworks by Brahms, Copland and Ethel Smythe. That's taking place at St. Nicholas Collegiate Church in Galway on Tuesday, August the 18th. Then there's for children, and indeed for kids of all ages, Prokofiev's Peter and the Wolf. That's at the Emily Anderson Concert Hall, University of Galway, Thursday, August 20th. 10 a.m., 11 a.m. and 12 p.m. That's just a must for the kids. It's so much fun, and three performances. The Kandinsky Quartet are going to be in concert at Emily Anderson Concert Hall at University of Galway on Wednesday the 19th, the day before the Peter and the Wolf. And finally, Mascagni's Cavalleria Rusticana, Rustic Chivalry, his great one-act opera, a concert performance at St. Nicholas Collegiate Church in Galway on Saturday the 22nd of August at 8 p.m. and then at Christchurch Cathedral in Dublin on Sunday 23rd of August at 8 p.m. So wonderful that the Esker Festival is branching out to Dublin as well with its terrific performances. Rustic Delights and Dangers, the theme of this year's fest in its brilliant programming. So do check it out. Go to eskerfestivalorchestra.com for more information on the program, booking and all the rest. Esker festivalorchestra.com, running from the 18th to the 23rd of August with four magnificent concerts. Right, back to our music, and recalling today's concert where we were celebrating Domenico Scarlatti and other Italians who made their way to Spain, or perhaps stayed in Italy. Let's turn to Luigi Boccherini, that other great Spaniard who set up the Madrid court. A noted cellist of his day, we're going to hear from Boccherini's Concerto in D for his instrument, the first movement with Yo-Yo Ma, the soloist.

Simply exquisite. The first Allegro movement of Boccherini's D major concerto for cello, obviously. Yo-Yo Ma, the great cellist for the Amsterdam Baroque Orchestra, conducted by Ton Koopman. That was such a collaboration between those great artists. I can't get enough of their recordings. It's here on RTE Lyric FM, where hopefully you can't get enough of us. Liz Nolan on the full score, approaching 11 minutes to your commute home. Turning from Boccherini to Haydn, a composer with whom poor Boccherini was sometimes unfavourably compared, but the mighty Franz Josef, I'm sure, would have disagreed with the all and sundry on that point. Let's turn from a work that was actually a reworking of Haydn, a chorus which originally existed in an oratorio of his, The Return of Tobias, but which he took out as a solo motet, rejigged, and presented as Insane Advance Cure, insane and stupid worries flood our mind, basically a memento mori moment where we're to rid ourselves of all the vanities of this world and focus on the spirit. But it's such an exciting, dramatic work. Let's hear it now with Haydn's Insane Advance Cure, the new College Oxford Choir,

0: Whew. Ending with a dance of the Furies from Gluck's Orfeo de Giudice. Daniel Hope directing Zurich Chamber Orchestra. That's a full score. Liz Nolan here. Chat to tomorrow at 1. On the way, it's Lorcan Murray's Classic Drive.
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3: Who was the real Judy Garland? 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
1: Well, thank you very much to Liz, and hello there. Good afternoon to you.

Well, that always puts a nice summery feel on things for me. I hope it does for you too. Opening us up for this Wednesday's Classic Drive, Adelina de Maia, the second movement from a work by the American composer Joseph Coriale. Mind you, there is a Spanish feel to that, and of course with his surname, because he's of Spanish descent. And he wrote that for his sister, Adelina. Two movements, that's the second. Mike Miller with the guitar on that, the Royal Philharmonic Orchestra then, and was Coriale conducting. Coriale, Joseph conducting his own piece. Welcome on board, Lorcan Murray, bidding you a very good afternoon. And before you go any further, big thank you, first of all, on Friday to Elspeth for looking after things, and then on Monday and yesterday, George Hamilton, direct from the flat too. I tell you, flat out, George, with respect. But yeah, direct from the flat. And I was listening to him as well. It was just super. And thank you, George.

And let us and by the way, it was nice to get the long, long weekend. I have a long one coming up again, but a long, long weekend. It was really great. Got to swim in every morning in the West Coast in Kilkee, County Clare. Beautiful along the Wild Atlantic Way. Did a little bit of driving around and all of that. It was lovely. But yeah, back with a bang because of some Brahms on the way.

The Hungarian Dance, number one in G minor, and a nice round of applause too from a very intimate setting, as I often mention too, because that intimate setting being the Yellow Lounge in Berlin. Mutter live, and Sophie Mutter there with Lambert or Kiss on piano. Well, our first vocal piece of the day today comes from The Pearl Fishers, a duet from Georges Bizet's opera, The Pearl Fishers. And this, I suppose, one of the most popular, certainly in Western opera. There's no doubt about that. But it's the version. Which one am I going to play for you today? Well, when it comes to Au Fond du Temple Saint, this version, it's just over 10 years old, when Bryn Terfel teamed up with Andrea Bocelli, the bass baritone and tenor, under the careful eye of Barry Wordsworth, who conducted the London

0: That lovely duet from Act One of the Pearl Fishers of Fond du Temple Sand. That's the work by George Bizet, sung there by Bryn Terwill. Bryn teaming up very nicely with Andrea Bocelli, the London Symphony Orchestra, and Barry Wordsworth was conducting some Bryn's album. It goes back a bit on Deutsche Grammophon. Okay, if you're a Neil Diamond fan, well...
1: 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International star Peter Byrne joins the RTE Concert Orchestra to celebrate the Diamond anniversary of Neil Diamond's first hit single. Relive the magic of Hot August Night with showstoppers like Cracked and Rosie, Sweet Caroline and I Am I Said. Second date just added. Live at the National Concert Hall Dublin on Friday the 28th of August. 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Solitary Man. 60 years of Neil Diamond with the RTE Concert Orchestra. 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

Our presto movement from the Piano Concerto No. 6 in F with Massimo Palumbo, the pianist, and Suela Moulage on violin with the Austrian Chamber Orchestra, and the all coming together. Ernst Theiss was the conductor. But that finale moving us nicely along. What are we? 22 minutes past 4 o'clock then on this Wednesday's Classic Drive. Now, Wednesday, that means midweek choice. Midweek choice. And what do we theme it around today? You know, as we go to the papers, our news items, our dates or whatever. But you know, George, I mentioned at the top of the program, the FLA. George was at the FLA and having a great time. Great programs from the FLA and, of course, continuing all this week in Belfast. So I thought, let's theme it around some Irish music, shall we? So you have to pick one of these. You humour me today and pick one of these, all right? Humouring me today actually is Keith Hall. Good on you, Keith. I was delighted to get a little break on the West Coast. Yes, a high life indeed. Anyway, I want you to pick... Well, I'm putting the feet up, so you have to pick what piece I'm going to play a little later on. So if you're ready for these, our midweek choice today, here they come. You! Toss the feathers. Martin Hayes and the Common Ground Ensemble from Peggy Street. Toss the feathers, then. Or maybe this. A little more on the contemporary side, an arrangement of Galway Bay Hornpipe, Aoife Ní Briain and Catherine Finch. It's called Waves. Or maybe this one then. Master Crowley's and the Roscommon Reel, a couple of them together. And together, Cormac Begley and Liam O'Connor. Somebody give me a bower on quick and I'll join in on that. Okay, there's the three. Toss the Feathers, Martin Hayes and the Common Ground Ensemble from Peggy's Dream. Waves, that arrangement of the Galway Bay Hornpipe. Aoife Ní Briain and Catherine Finch from, well, a little more contemporary side of things when it comes to traditional. Master Crowley's and the Roscommon Reel, Cormac Begley and Liam O'Connor. Which one of those is it going to be? 51554 is our text number. Come on, 51554. If you want to email me, Lorcan. lyricfm@rte.ie, and if you want to WhatsApp me, maybe you'll press the mic and just send us a voice note, or you can text us, and it is 087 463 4708, 087 463 4708. Now something a little summery for you. Let's relax a little with some guitar, and we bring you Francisco Tárrega's Recuerdos de la Alhambra from time to time, this time with Thibaut Garcia. And actually, I'll play this mentioning summer, because mentioning the West Coast, and always if I have any chance at all, Kilbaha Art Gallery, the Kilbaha Gallery, that's with Ailish and Liz there, working very hard in the Kilbaha Gallery. But always love to pop in, and quite a lovely turnover of wonderful paintings as well, and always friendly. You'll always get a lovely welcome going in there. But I just wanted to mention they had a magnificent, and this was on Saturday, popping in, but a magnificent portrait of Glenn Hansard that they had up. And it was nearly by coincidence that they had this and coming through the gallery. A magnificent painting of Glenn. Lovely to see it busking in Temple Bar. And the guitar was perfect, the face, every bit of it was just lovely. And it was quite nostalgic on Saturday to go in and just see that there, especially after we had been mentioned and played some music last week. But yeah, lovely to see it, and well done to them for having that in there as well. And it was lovely to see that. Okay, Recuerdos Dalal Alhambra. Well, I've time to get all this in now. I'm trying to think. May I don't want to spoil this by not having the time to get it in. No, maybe I'll go for something just a little easy and hold off and bring you the Recuerdos. Maybe I'll bring you the Recuerdos a little after that. How about... Now, it doesn't make up for the Tárrega for a moment, but it is Tchaikovsky's Dance of the Sugar Plum Fairy.

0: There they go. The RTE Concert Orchestra. David Brophy conducted that particular recording, Tchaikovsky's Dance of the Sugar Plum Fairy. News and weather on the way.
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3: Germany are investigating an object suspected of carrying an explosive device that was found close to a Ukrainian cargo plane at an airport overnight. A bomb disposal robot was deployed after a drone was found near the runway at Leipzig-Halle Airport. Flights were temporarily disrupted, but operations have since resumed. The European Commission has confirmed that it is transferring interest from frozen Russian assets to Ukraine, amounting to $1.6 billion. The Commission President, Ursula von der Leyen, said Russia must pay for the destruction it is causing. She said the money would support Ukraine's resistance. At least 21 people have been killed, and more than 40 others were injured following a Russian missile and drone attack on the Ukrainian capital, Kyiv, overnight. The Ukrainian President Volodymyr Zelensky said interceptors could have saved lives. Met Aaron has said last month was the driest July on record and the second hottest in more than 125 years. Its latest report details weather extremes for July, which it describes as exceptionally warm, dry and sunny. Peter Ferris has this report.
4: Met Aaron's climate statement for July is based on preliminary data from 25 principal weather stations around the country. They reported temperatures significantly above average everywhere. Heat waves were reported at 7 stations, lasting between 5 and 13 days. The national mean temperature was 17.25.

0: Behind July 2013. It was also the third hottest month on record. The hottest month remains August 1995. Several areas of the country recorded their driest or sunniest month ever, including Cork Airport, Johnstown Castle in County Wexford, Oak Park in County Carlow, and Phoenix Park in Dublin.
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2: A mix of sunny spells and scattered showers this afternoon and evening. Cloudier in the north and northwest with more persistent spells of rain at times. Breezy with moderate to fresh and gusty west to northwest winds. Highest temperatures 14 to 21 degrees, coolest in the northwest. That's all we have for you from the newsroom this hour. Now it's back to Lorcan.
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Dance of the Tumblers from The Snow Maiden. If you're looking to be cooled down just a bit, that's from Act 3 of that work, and it was the Royal Scottish National Orchestra. Naomi Yarvie was conducting, taking us then into another hour of great music on Wednesday's Classic Drive. Keep them coming now. Keep them coming for our midweek choice. I'm dying to see what comes out top, because I love all the traditional pieces. Which one you're going to pick? And if you've just joined us, welcome aboard. I'll give you a reminder. It's based around traditional music because of the Fla. And it came to mind immediately because George came straight from Belfast to come in on the programme for Monday and Tuesday for the bank holiday as he was flying at Belfast. He was. Okay, now let's go back to that Tárraga, I promise, for all in the art gallery in Kilbaha. There's Eilish and there's Liz. And of course, as I mentioned, just wonderful to get an opportunity to see so many of Irish contemporary artists displayed there as well. And if you hang around, Seamus Connolly's across the road, who is a famous Irish sculptor, and his bronze factory and all of that in Kilbaha. And the

The only thing you can say is, where is it, Lorcan? Well, it's just there, literally on the Loophead Peninsula along the Wild Atlantic Way. That's where it is. Anyhow, if they are working today, well, good on you. This is Tárrega's Recuerdos de la Alhambra.

0: keeping the summer alive. The Boston Pops are, well, it is only the 5th of August. Come on. Theme from A Summer Place. The Boston Pops Orchestra version on that occasion. John Williams was conducting. Now, let's see what Aideen has coming up for us on Friday, shall we?
1: 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Things turn jazzy with vocalist Stella Cole and her latest album, Live at Café Carlisle, plus film music in the mix by John Williams, Philip Glass and James Horner. 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
0: We look forward to that. Thank you, Aideen. And in fact, the Lebec sisters have played to a great reaction to the Rhapsody in Blue, which we played last Thursday on the programme. But they really are so popular. They do an amazing version of George Gershwin's Rhapsody in Blue. Okay, to Schubert we go. And this menuet, third movement from his Symphony No. 2 in B-flat.

That menuet from the Symphony No. 2 in B-flat, our third movement if you prefer. It is the work of Franz Schubert with the Swedish Chamber Orchestra. Thomas Dosgaard was conducting. Now for our midweek choice today. Come on, you're dragging your feet a little on this. You have to humour me with your votes. And we've themed it around the Fla, because the Fla is taking place, of course, in Belfast. And we always come up with a theme that's relevant, something that's happening at the moment. Well, it was a double whammy with George having been up there for the weekend, and then coming straight into us here on Classic Drive for Monday and Tuesday yesterday. And so we picked out three traditional pieces. From these, I'm putting the feet up. You have to pick one. Are you ready? Here they come. Martin Hayes, the Common Ground Ensemble, Toss the Feathers from Peggy's Dream. Or this, maybe? A little more contemporary. That's Waves, Aoife Ní Briain and Catherine Finch, an arrangement of the Galway Bay Hornpipe. Or maybe this? Couple of reels from Cormac Begley and Liam O'Connor. You'll have to tie me down, listen to that. You will. Master Crowley's in the Roscommon reel. Which one of those are you going to pick? Toss the Feathers, Waves, are the two reels there? One, two, or three? 51554. That's our text number. 51554, lorcan.lyricfm@rte.ie, if you even bothered to turn your computer on today. lorcan.lyricfm@rte.ie. And of course, WhatsApp always there for you. 087 463 4708. 087 463 4708. Let's jazz it up a little with the summer wind.

There she goes. I like that version. We play, we played Sinatra before as well. That version of Summer Wind from the American jazz singer who began her career, as we've often mentioned, it's been a while, I suppose, teenager on the streets of Paris, singing the old jazz standards and some old blues pieces as well. And then she had success with that album, first album, selling 500,000 copies, imagine. And right down the road with that, Summer Wind. Nice version, isn't it? That's it's from Dreamland, her album Dreamland. Okay, let's go from there to some Mancini. Stay in a kind of a, well, you decide. It's the National Philharmonic Orchestra and Henry Mancini conducting his own piece, with James Galway as the soloist on this.

Well, I'll have to play that for Juliet. She's just 8. She's in Switzerland. She loves the Pink Panther. Juliet. Well, I hope you enjoyed that version. It's lovely with James Galway on the flute. Really nice, isn't it? Okay, and I have one here. It says, please play the energetic tune A, Toss the Feathers, Martin Hayes. Thank you. Well, whichever one comes out tops, you see. It's up to you, though. Lovely and lively, says Joan in Blessington. That's what Toss the Feathers too. And Margaret Doddy says the same thing. Toss the Feathers. Now, I'm only giving you the Toss the Feathers ones. There's plenty of others in there for the votee. I guess, Vota La Haig. Kia ona ella. That's from Leodon O'Connor, Countess Gaeilge. Gormila maha gut Leodon. Right, well, keep them coming in now because you get to influence all of the voting. Yeah. I just do what I'm told here, you know. As I want to turn to some Mahler now, his Symphony No. 1, which he composed back in, it's the late 1800s, really. He was a second conductor with the Leipzig Orchestra at the time that he penned this wonderful symphony. And it was performed first as a symphonic poem in 2 sections, but the audience just couldn't make head nor tail on it. So for its second one, years later in Hamburg, Mahler revised it and he called it the Titan, a tone poem in symphonic form. And he eventually decided not to call it that. He dropped Titan and just simply Symphony No. 1 in D major. But despite that, the nickname Titan persisted. And of course, in modern references and recordings, it just brings us the symphony's ambitious scope, heroic character and innovative orchestration. And it depicts a protagonist striving for a noble and heroic life. It's based on Jean-Paul Richter's novel, Titan. So that's where the name came from. Today, I want to bring you the second movement from Gustav Mahler's symphony with the London Philharmonic Orchestra. Klaus Tennstedt is conducting.

Well, I hope you picked up on a little bit of heroic character and innovative orchestration, bringing us the Titan. Yes, the Titan Symphony, as it were. Symphony number 1 in D by Gustav Mahler, and that version was brought to you by the London Philharmonic Orchestra. Klaus Tensted was conducting. Okay, just coming up to 9 minutes now past 5 o'clock. Welcome aboard. Maybe you're listening to us. Maybe you're a new listener to us on Classic Drive 2. Maybe you're on the holidays, don't normally get to us. Well, lovely to have you on board. And maybe you're just in a different place listening to us, whatever. Anyhow, we just always love to have you on board. And I'll give you a quick blast again shortly for our midweek choice, theming it around traditional music with the flower taking place in Belfast. But now, someone who's on the road, let's say hello to some more of you. This is for Paul and his, now, not his wife, his lovely wife, Claudia. And they're on their way to Dublin. So safe journey to you. I know this, Paul, because your sis was on, the Siobhan, and asked if we would say hello to you. And she was voting for Toss the Feathers, I just see on that one as well. Anyhow, nice to get your little requests and things, bits and bobs in amongst your voting as well. But anyhow, safe journey, Paul and Claudia. And I'll play this love theme from The Godfather, just for you two and everyone else.

Well, for fans of Nino Rota and The Godfather and Love, all coming together with that one. Love theme from Nino Rota's The Godfather. That's from the original soundtrack, by the way. And for Paul, too, and Claudia, who are on the road to Dublin, as it were. Okay. Just coming up to 30 minutes past 5 o'clock, I'll give you a reminder of our midweek choice after some Haydn. And, of course, someone who is coming into play in this country, Wynton Marsalis.

Salas, great trumpeter, on this version of the Trumpet Concerto in E-flat. It's the third movement, the Allegro movement, from the concerto, and went in on this recording with National Philharmonic Orchestra under Raymond Leopard.

And that trumpet concerto in E-flat, third movement, it is the work of Joseph Haydn. And they're performing the Pied Piper of Jazz, or Doctor of Swing, as he's also known as well. And he's been, I'm putting it out there, since 1982, when he his first release, 127

productions later, releases later, 127 jazz, classical and alternative recordings, and of course so many awards under his belt. And I'm mentioning this because he, being Wynton Marsalis, is performing as part of the final season as artistic director of jazz at Lincoln Center and musical director of the Jazz at Lincoln Center Orchestra. So if you're a fan of Wynton Marsalis, you would like to go along and see him, I presume there's still a few tickets left, but it's this Friday week, okay, Friday 14th of August at University Concert Hall Limerick, which wouldn't be very far away from where we're broadcasting from today, at 8 p.m. All right, if you want to go along, and you can check out the website for all of the details, okay? The Pied Piper of Jazz, I like that. Anyhow, that, the work of Joseph Haydn with Wynton Marsalis performing on trumpet. Now, let's go back to our midweek choice. I have the feet up, you have to vote. After that, I can do no more. But theming our midweek choice, if you've just joined us, by the way, welcome on board. We've themed it around the FLA, which is taking place. I mean, it's nuts. In Belfast. Well, it has been since the weekend and it's going to be right through the week at the FLA taking place. And George gave us a real sense of what's happening up there with the Hamilton scores on Saturday and Sunday. And then, of course, he was here yesterday and on Monday. And, well, we just thought we'd go with three traditional pieces, but you have to pick one. I'm not. Are you ready for these then? Okay, come on, Lark, play them, will you? Here we go. Toss the Feathers, Martin Hayes and the Common Ground Ensemble from Peggy's Dream. Now, a bit more contemporary. This arrangement of the Galway Bay Hornpipe with Aoife Ní Bhriain and Catherine Finn.

send the Ross Common reel. A couple of reels. Cormac Begley and Liam O'Connor. I just get carried away. You think Marty's good in the drums? He should hear me. I'll tell you. Anyway, which one of those would you like to hear? One, two, or three? Yeah. Toss the Feathers, Waves, or Master Crowley's in the Ross Common reel. 51554. 51554. That's our email, our text rather. Our catch on. It'll catch on. Lorcan.lyricfm@rte.ie. That's our email. Lorcan.lyricfm@rte.ie. If there's anyone left out there working on emails on this August 5th. And if you want to WhatsApp at any stage, 087 463 4708. 087 463 4708. And get your votes into us now, because I want to turn to my pick of the week all this week. And this is an album called Piano Postcards. The artist is the wonderful pianist Stephen Huff. And I've been looking forward to bringing you this because George started it off for us on Monday. And it's an enchanting new solo recital album from, well, Sir Stephen Huff, as he's known now, released on Decca label just about three weeks ago. But widely regarded as one of the most distinguished pianists and composers, by the way. But full of charm, and his virtuosity and humour really coming to the fore on these postcards, celebrating the great tradition of the pianists, I suppose, as performers and arrangers and storytellers. So George has played Supercalifragilisticexpialidocious from Mary Poppins, which Stephen Huff arranged. And then he had a very different but equally beautiful Cécile Chaminade, the French composer's Les Sylviens. So I'm going to continue exploring the range that this album has for us by going for something Spanish and to Granados' Danza Espanolas. And the fifth of this set of 12 is the Andaluza by Granados. And a favourite too here in Classic Drive. So here is Stephen Huff from Lorcan's Pick all this week.

How about that? From Lorcan's Pick all this week, Stephen Huff, his Piano Postcards album, and a lovely spread, as I'd been mentioning to you at the top of that, on the album, and lovely storytelling through his playing as well. But that, Something Spanishy and the Andaluza, which is the Danza Española number 5 from the set by Enrique Granatos. Okay, Vivaldi's Mandolin Concerto in C. Let's go for the opening movement. This will take us up to news and weather. Pepe Romero is the guitarist with Imusici.

0: Pepe Romero was the guitarist with I Musici, and there the opening movement to the Mandolin Concerto in C by Antonio Vivaldi. Time is now 5:30. That means it's time to go to the RTE newsroom and say good evening to Ray Kelly.
1: Lorcan, thank you and good evening from the newsroom. The Ukrainian President Volodymyr Zelensky has urged allies to increase the production of air defence missiles, saying defence interceptors could have saved lives. At least 21 people have been killed and more than 40 others were injured following Russian missile and drone strikes on the Ukrainian capital Kyiv overnight. Fergal O'Brien of our foreign staff reports.
2: The Russian air bombardment began shortly after midnight local time. Explosions were heard throughout Kyiv after ballistic missiles and drones hit the Ukrainian capital and surrounding region in one of the deadliest attacks this year. Many of the victims died in a strike on a train station where passengers were waiting on a platform. Warehouses and logistics centres were hit, as well as residential buildings. Up to 28 high-speed ballistic missiles and more than 100 drones were fired by Russia. Many of the drones were shot down, but the Ukrainian Air Force said it didn't have sufficient air defense resources to stop any of the missiles. In a post on X, the Ukrainian President Volodymyr Zelensky said ballistic missile interceptors, the supply of which from partners has reduced significantly, could have saved lives. Fergal O'Brien, RTE News.
1: Iran's foreign ministry has said a route allowing for ships to move through the Strait of Hormuz has been agreed with Oman. Iranian state media is reporting that arrangements for joint management of the international shipping channel by Iran and Oman are being finalised. Tehran said the agreement in itself does not mean the strait is secure. The Department of Defense has reiterated that there are no issues with a new government jet following reports that it may struggle to land in foggy weather. It has been suggested that the new aircraft may not be able to land when visibility is diminished, as it was ordered without key Falcon I navigation equipment from an Israeli firm. The department said there were no limitations to what it termed a next-generation strategic reach aircraft. Tributes have been paid to a 16-year-old girl who died in hospital after collapsing during a ladies' football final in County Wexford last night. Aveen Clark was playing for Tamán Camross GAA in the girls' minor division 6 Shield final. The club said it was heartbroken by the tragic loss of a cherished member.
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1: A mix of sunny spells and scattered showers this evening, remaining cloudier in the north and northwest with more persistent spells of rain at times. A mix of clear spells and scattered showers will move in from the Atlantic tonight. Lowest temperatures 7 to 12 degrees with light to moderate westerly winds easing towards morning. And that's all we have from the newsroom this hour. Back to you, Lorcan.
0: Ray, thank you very much. Ray Kennedy, live at the news.

Just deciding to go for a little pav there for you, the Chitara Romana. And that was he singing with someone we've had a little earlier conducting, Henry Mancini, his orchestra and chorus, and Henry's arrangement. Henry conducting, sure, why not? But Luciano Pavarotti taking us into another hour of great music then. As we head up to sport, in just about 12 minutes' time, we'll be going live to the RTE Sports Desk. And after that, we'll be bringing you our midweek choice. Well, your midweek choice, because you have to pick them. I just see Evening Lorcan. Beautiful evening out there, yeah, says Lucy Hennessy. Well, I tell you, it certainly is in the Midwest. It has to be option three for me, says Lucy. Staying tuned as always. Lucy, lovely to have you on board. Joe said, Lorcan, could you dig out something Winton's daughter is singing? What a voice. And then he says, are you in the Drummers Union? That's Joe, huh? I am. Used to collect drumsticks, actually, years ago. Concerts. I'll say no more about that now. Number three, to awaken the soul, says Sean Hamill. All right, Sean, I hear you. And anyway, it's up to you. You have to get the votes in. Be knocking it off now in a few minutes. In the meantime, Franz Liszt, Piano Concerto number 1 in E-flat. That's where I'm off to. The fourth movement here, Alicera Ott with the Munich Philharmonic Orchestra.

Piano Concerto number 1 in E-flat, that very familiar fourth movement from the work. And Alessera Ott was the pianist, with Thomas Hinkelbrook conducting the Munich Philharmonic Orchestra. Well, a little more guitar to keep the summer alive and well, with Pablo Sanz Villegas, the soloist here. And Pablo Sanz Villegas is a Spanish classical guitarist, and this is from his album, The Blue Album, which is recent enough on Sony Classical, and a lovely version of François Couperin's Les Barricades Mysterious.

François Couperin's Les Barricades Mysterious, and that was Pablo Sanz Villegas. Listen, we're just doing the tot. Well, now I have to be honest, Sonia's doing the tot for our midweek choice, and she said it's neck and neck, exactly the same votes right now for two of them. Well, obviously, two of them. Okay, so what I'm going to do is I'm going to let you hear, because maybe you've just joined us. These are the three for our midweek choice today, but you have to pick one, right? Very quickly. It's all about traditional music today, the fla and all that. So that's the first one. This is Toss the Feathers. Do you like that? Or maybe you prefer this. Waves. Ethan Ivrean and Catherine Finch. The first one, by the way, Martin Hayes, the Common Ground.

Okay, so which one of them? That's Master Carly's and the Roscommon Reel, Cormac Begley and Liam O'Connor. So do you want Toss the Feathers, Waves, or do you want the two reels there from Cormac and Liam? 51554, the text. If you want to email me, lorcan.lyricfm@rte.ie, or if you want to WhatsApp, 087-463-4708. After that, I can do no more except bring you the humours of Carrick to take us up to sport today.

0: Yes, The Humours of Carrick, some Joan Trimble for you. And playing there was Una Hunt and Roy Holmes, because that is for two pianos. So Una and Roy on that from the album Joan Trimble. That's what it's called on Marco Polo. Okay, it's just coming up to 10 minutes to 6 o'clock. So that means it is time to go live to the RT Sports Desk.
1: It is. It is that time, actually. I just wondering...
0: There you go. I know, no time to get over to confirm it with you.
1: No, you didn't, Jimmy.
0: Michael. No, well, I tell you what, I was trying to do a link up yourself.
1: I know, sometimes, I can see what you were doing. Yeah. You're trying to figure out who's going to win this competition. You said two of the three were neck and neck.
0: You're listening. Well, fair play.
1: I am, yeah.
0: Neck and neck, indeed. Well, neck and neck. Since I said that,
1: right,
0: one has...
1: surged ahead.
0: You heard the three pieces.
1: I did.
0: Right, well, I'm going to ask you, which do you like now at the end? Anyhow, Michael Corcoran, good evening to you.
1: How are you? Will I do the sport first, or are we doing the competition first?
0: I'll do the sport first. Go on.
1: Grant, okay. Yeah. All right. The Celtic manager, Martin O'Neill, remains in hospital after undergoing a small procedure, the club has announced. There are no details on the nature of his operation. He is expected to be released in the next day or two. He signed a one-year deal in June to become permanent manager after two interim spells last season culminated in a Scottish Premiership and Scottish Cup double. Derry City have parted ways with their manager, Tiernan Lynch. They're currently in sixth place in the Premier Division. They play Sligo Rovers at home on Friday night. Mark Connolly steps in on an interim basis. The Argentina out half Thomas Albornoz has been suspended for four games after admitting misconduct arising from interactions with match officials following Argentina's Nations Championship game against England on the 18th of July. The Disciplinary Committee at World Rugby noted he accepted the misconduct allegations. In particular, he accepted his conduct taken as a whole was intimidatory. The committee accepted his contact with the match referee, Angus Gardner, although limited in nature, occurred while disputing a match official's decision and formed part of the overall course of intimidation. He has been suspended for four games. He did approach the referee, Larkin, twice and had to be restrained by his teammates. So I'm astonished he's only after getting four games for that. Now, staying with rugby, but of the league nature, Warrington Wolves and Wigan Warriors are set to meet here in Dublin in 2027 in the first Super League fixture to be played in Ireland. The two teams will face each other at the newly refurbished Leia Arena, which was the

0: from the 10th rather to the 13th of September. And finally, in cricket, or lack of it, Ireland were due to take on Afghanistan in the first of five one-day internationals. The first of five of them, that's what I'm trying to say. However, the match abandoned earlier today without a ball being bowled because of rain. There, you've me all flummoxed over what? This one, two or three.
1: Well, Joe, when you mentioned the golf course in Dumex, the Irish Open.
0: That's right, Joe.
1: I walked that beach. I love walking.
0: Oh, did you? Away
1: for the weekend. And
0: oh, very good.
1: I just love walking that Dougmore beach. It is fantastic.
0: It's good to get a bit of fresh air into the head too as well, isn't it?
1: Yeah, yeah. Now, you could see all the stuff going on, you know, the marquees and all of that.
0: Oh, absolutely,
1: obviously,
0: yeah.
1: Lots of work going on there.
0: Oh, it's huge. Yeah. Huge preparation in terms of... You know, and it's only, what did I say, the 10th and the 13th of September, so it's not that far away, actually, to be fair about it, yeah.
1: Not at all.
0: By the way, sorry, I know you're a big football man. Arsenal playing Real Betis in the Aviva, 7:30.
1: Oh, okay.
0: Just in case somebody gives out that I didn't mention it.
1: Oh, no. Always good there. And listen, I love that, just when you were going on about Thomas, what's the name there?
0: Halbernose.
1: I love, that's one thing you have to admire and love about rugby, the discipline and the respect that players have for referees in general. Now, I know that's out of order in that sense, hence the disciplinary...
0: Exactly, yeah.
1: ...and all that, but, you know, and everything goes on the field and they're all friends and chatting afterwards, and respect for the referees is second to none.
0: Yeah, Angus Gardner is a very, very good quality referee from Australia, and... Albert has just lost the head. I mean, I was actually watching the game at the time, and he just lost it. That sort of Latino temperament, the red mist came down, and he tried to get the referee's attention by kind of, I won't say tapping him on the shoulder, but he kind of nudged him a little bit on the shoulder. And I mean, you can't do that either. You can't do that, as they say. Had to be restrained by his teammates, so that'll tell you.
1: I went to, you know that Welsh referee, the...
0: Nigel Owens.
1: Nigel, I went to his, he did a...
0: Oh, he was down your way, wasn't he?
1: He was, Well, I tell you what, he was brilliant.
0: He is fantastic,
1: He was, I mean, we were just in tears at some of the stories that he had.
0: Yeah, as entertaining off the pitch as he was on it, to be fair to the man. You know.
1: Oh, no, he's really good. And he was talking about his farm and the whole lot too, and the
0: lights. He's into the farm in a big way now,
1: But he was really good. Anyway.
0: Who
1: won? Well, did you have a favourite of these three? Will I play them? No,
0: you don't have to play them. Because when you played Toss the Feathers initially, I went, oh, that'll be hard to beat.
1: Yeah.
0: And then you played the second one, and I went, oh, I still think it's Toss the Feathers.
1: Yeah.
0: And then you played Cormac Begley and Liam, and then I went, oh, I think that's better than Toss the Feathers.
1: Well, I'll tell you what, you're 100% right in coming, taking that out on top. I mean, 100%. Master Crowley's and the Roscommonwealth, they're two together with Cormac Begley and Liam O'Connor's the other.
0: I thought that was the best of the three.
1: That's just
0: a personal opinion.
1: But I tell you, actually, when I played it for the first time today, I said, you'll have to tie me down.
0: Right, John. Yeah.
1: It has that effect. I love it.
0: It was brilliant, absolutely brilliant.
1: Anyway, well, I'll play it for you two.
0: Two? Okay, all right.
1: Since you voted it out on top there as well.
0: All right, then.
1: All right, well, listen, lovely talking
0: to you. Talk to you again tomorrow. I'm here for the rest of the week, so I'll talk to you
1: then. Oh, great. Okay, thanks
0: a
1: million.
0: See ya.
1: Okie doke. Michael Corcoran, live at the RT Sports Desk. And for Michael and all the others who voted Cormac Begley and Liam O'Connor to the top, well, go on. And you only just pipped Toss the Feathers, by the way, but here it is.

I'll have to get a few more of those out. There's no doubt about it. Master Crowley's and the Roscommon Reel, the two pieces together. And it was Cormac Begley and Liam O'Connor. Fantastic stuff. Into the Loam, actually, was the album that they are from. And it was very, very tight. And because I said it was tight, believe it or not, two reels, please, Carmel Wright, the Winnies. And a few others in there. Carl came in and said, I'm torn between one and three for today's choice. I'll go with three if it gets the most votes. I'll be happy as well, says Carl. Has to be three. That's another one. Is there a name on that one? No. Noreen Ivrean said three. And Quilter and Lestole. Yeah, no bias there with Cormac, Ann. Anyway, thank you for all of that. So loads of you came in with three. Damien was in with one, Damien Dolan. Thanks, Damien. Lovely to have you there. But it swung it. It swung it. Yeah. Right over. Just a quick throwaway there at the end with those. Anyhow, thank you for voting on our midweek choice. Always lovely the way you humour me with your votes, because it's nice. Nice to see you picking it and not me. Now, when it comes to some of the longer pieces we play in the programme, this certainly one of them. And I played something from this recently enough, so I want to return to it today. It is a piano concerto in A minor. It's the work of the Norwegian composer Edvard Grieg, and he composed this back in the 1860s, I think it is, 1860. Anyway, he was 24 at the time of he composed this piece, and it turned out to be, now a typical performance of the whole thing is about 30 minutes. Today, I've gone for the third movement from the work. Now, I've brought you different movements recently, so the third movement today. And as I've often said, this is certainly one of the most popular in the piano concerto genre. So the thing is, who am I going to pick playing this particular piece? So Radu Lupu is who I've gone for. I've had Leif Ove Andsnes, who's a Norwegian pianist, bringing us part of this as well. But today, Radu Lupu with the London Symphony Orchestra. Andre Previn is the conductor.

0: and there. Piano Concerto in A minor, third movement today. The work of Norwegian composer Edvard Grieg, only 24 when he composed that magnificent piano concerto. The London Symphony Orchestra there on that occasion. Andre Previn conducting. And the pianist was none other than a man celebrated for his exceptional talent and contributions to the art of piano playing. Yes, Romanian pianist Radu Lupu. All right, I hope you enjoyed that now. And that one of our longer pieces on the programme today, taking us up to nearly 6:15. So we're going to take a break and back with a little Joseph Strauss for a change, and the sound of the Dragonfly Polka Mazurka in just a moment.
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0: The Dragonfly Polka Mazurka, some Joseph Strauss. Actually, just listening to that, and you kind of see the movement of the dragonfly. But lots of them around at the moment. I don't know if it's just me or where I am. I wouldn't be too far from the River Shannon, actually. But oodles of them come in around the back, and they just sit up on the wood part of the deck and all of that. Lots of them. The Dragonfly Polka Mazurka by Joseph Strauss. And who played that? Well, it was the Johann Strauss Orchestra. Who better? Jack Rothstein was the conductor. Now, quick check-in with Vlad. Let's see what Vlad Smuskevich has for us.
1: Vlad Smuskevich here. Every Sunday morning, we take old musical worlds and make them sound new. And that's exactly what Renaissance composer Giovanni Gabrieli did, turning the architecture of Venice into music. We'll also hear how Jacopo Peri helped open the door onto opera, and how Heinrich Bieber transformed the violin into a virtuosic instrument of astonishing drama and color. 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
0: Thank you, Vlad.

And the Symphony No. 1 in C, the finale from that work. It is the work of Muzio Clementi. And performing it, the London Mozart players, Alfredo Casella's arrangement, Matthias Bamert was conducting. All right, on Tom Beognock, Lauritry Shea, so Lanwyd Arag Suas, Gudi Anuacht, La Piusa Ciol, Omihola Sulawan, August Mel Mercier on the Bones, Colum Murphy on Bowron, August on Tidler and Countcha, on Colleen Das Cruita Namo, the pretty milkmaid, Colleen Das Cruita Namo.

And the Viennese musical clock, the work of Zoltán Kodály, taking us into the final stretch of music then on Wednesday's Classic Drive. And the Haryana Suite performed, well, the Viennese musical clock performed by the Hungarian Philharmonic Society Orchestra. Laszlo Sándor was the conductor. All right, well, let's take some Michael Tork now as we head up towards John and Mystery Train. With the Atlanta Symphony Orchestra, the music of Michael Tork is the album. The album is Javelin on Argo, with this Atlanta Symphony Orchestra under Yoel Levy. And, Yoel conducting Javelin.

0: How about that javelin by Michael Tork, known as the Sonic Olympiad because it was commissioned in 1996 by the Olympics Committee. Strange as it may seem, the occasion celebrated not directly the Olympics, but also the 50th anniversary of the Atlanta Symphony Orchestra. So the music has two basic components, that busy darting and arcing figurations interrupted by the staccato, the dramatic staccato there, giving the impression not just a javelin, but lots of javelins flying all over the place. That's kind of the idea. Anyway, Javelin's the title. It is the work of Michael York, and appropriately enough, that was the Atlanta Symphony Orchestra bringing us that. Yoel Levy was the conductor. Right, something choral coming up after the break. Have to bring you something choral today. And I want to turn now to, this is a piece sung by Vaches 8. And it's music from a French pianist and composer who's known for expressive contemporary classical piano works and innovative compositions, including this. It's Anne Lovett's Infinity. Anne Lovett's Infinity. So Vaches 8, standing by after the break.
1: Celebrating 60 years of Neil Diamond with the RTE Concert Orchestra. 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Relive the magic of Hot August Night with showstoppers like Cracked Rosie, Sweet Caroline and I Am I Said. Second date just added. Live at the National Concert Hall Dublin on Friday the 28th of August. 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Solitary Man. 60 years of Neil Diamond with the RTE Concert Orchestra. 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

Anne Lovett's Infinity, title track two of the album on Decca Classics from Vosh's 8, and a nice version of that. Taking us up to 10 minutes to 7 o'clock, and that means 10 minutes away from joining Mystery Train with John Kelly as always. And John will take you through to 9, and then at 9 we have Culture File with Luke Clancy, and at 9:30 then, 9 to 9:30 with Luke, and then at 9:30 we have Bernard with Blue of the Night, Bernard Clark's Blue of the Night. So all that still to come for a Wednesday evening right here in RT Lyric FM, but still to come some Carlos Gardel now, and this is on the Dance album, lovely album on Deutsche Grammophon from Daniel Hope with the Zurich Chamber Orchestra. The arrangement of Carlos Gardel's Por una Cabeza here is from Paul Bateman. But here is Daniel on violin.

Purúna Cabeza, Carlos Gardel's work. That was Daniel Hope on violin, and Daniel Hope with the Zurich Chamber Orchestra. Well, I'm going to stay with violin and with Kennedy to take us out, some William Crawl and the famous banjo and fiddle I'm going to leave you with, all right? So have yourselves a lovely Wednesday evening. Stand by for John Mystery Train on the way, then Luke and then Bernard with Blue of the Night. Lorcan Murray, thanking you for your company. We'll do it all again tomorrow. Talk to you at 4.

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Bio o Lorna Carach, on Darla Gadian Neola Lunasa, in Mail Ferrista, Coltus Flachel Naherin, Natakiachto RTE, RTE, Dovian Servisha Pibli.

And this is Mystery Train on RTE Lyric FM. John Kelly here until 9 o'clock tonight, playing some tunes mostly. Melodies occasionally. Noises now and again. Sounds, I will settle in the word sounds. And see where we go.

Andy, it's me. 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I wish I talked to you more when you were alive. I thought you were self-assured when you acted shy. Hello, it's me.

mind. 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I love to watch you draw and watch you paint. But when I saw you last, I turned away. When Billy Name was sick and locked up in his room, you asked me for some speed. I thought it was for you. I'm sorry if I doubted your good heart. 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Hello, it's me. There was a great gallery show. Your cow wallpaper and your floating silver pillows. I wish I paid more attention when they laughed at you. Hello, it's me. Pop goes pop artist. The headline said, is shooting a put on? Is Warhol really dead? You get less time for stealing a car. I remember thinking as I heard my own record in a bar. They really hated you. Now all that's changed. But I have some resentments that can never be unmade. You hit me where it hurt, I didn't laugh. Your diaries are not a worthy epitaph. Well now, Andy, I guess we've gotta go. I wish some way, somehow, you like this little show. I know this is late in coming, but it's the only way I know. Hello, it's me. Good night, Andy.

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1: Hello, it's me from Lou Reed and John Cale from the show they put together called Songs for Drella and Album for their old mentor and manager, Andy Warhol. Here's John Cale from Paris 1919.

Well, that was David Byrne and Yola Tango together there on Who Has Seen the Wind. Kelly Lee Owens and John Cale together before that in Corner of My Sky. John Cale, not with anybody else. And Antarctica starts here from the Paris 1919 album. And here is Yola Tango without David Byrne. And this is called Miles Away. Yola Tango.

Well, that's called Ophelia. Before that, Uncanny, both from Daniel Villarreal. And this is 23 Skidoo and Dawning featuring Pharoah Sanders.

23 Skidoo featuring Pharoah Sanders and Dawning. 23 Skidoo, perhaps best known for this. This is Mystery Train on RTE Lyric FM. John Kelly till 9 o'clock.

The Chemical Brothers, Where Do I Begin? And before that, The Chemical Brothers and Block Rock and Beats. And before that, Coup, Where They Got It from 23 Skidoo. I've got some of it from. They're joined on this track you're listening to, Where Do I Begin? By Beth Orton. She has a new album on. Track coming right up. The Chemical Brothers.

And that's Beth Orton from Beth's brand new record, The Ground Above. That was the title track. This is Mystery Train on RTE Lyric FM. Sunday to Thursday, 7 o'clock until 9 o'clock. And you can also listen back to the programme anytime you want. This is Alice Coltrane and Lovely Sky Boat.

It's an amazing record, that. Floating Points, Pharoah Sanders and the London Symphony Orchestra. And what you just got was Movement 5 and 6. And this is Desron Douglas with Brandy Younger and a Kate Bush June song called This Woman's Work.

the Shangri-Las there. And give them a great big kiss. Before that, Gloria Barnes and Home. Home before that from Caribou and LUV from Romare. All those records talking to each other there in various ways. We have time for two more tonight. This is Johnny Lytle. Mystery train on till 9 o'clock. This is called Tawheed.

is called Tawhid from Johnny Lytle. Track written by Tahood Hadi. We finished tonight with Weldon Irvine.

0: Hello there and welcome. This time we have a brand new flavour of Culture File. Culture File presents Fictions. And in this flavour of the series, myself, Luke Clancy, and Colm Tobin over there. Hi, Colm.
1: Hi, Luke.
0: And our guests will be taking what other less fleet podcasts might call a deep dive into the stories of Argentine writer Jorge Luis Borges.
2: One. Anglophones tend to pronounce the Spanish language author's name Borges, and that is acceptable, as are all attempts at a more authentic pronunciation involving the voiceless velar fricative that attests to the long march of the vocalization. We take a relaxed attitude to these matters.
0: So, kind of like a true crime podcast, but about cold cases involving labyrinths and spies, deserts and lost civilizations, knife fights and astral journeys, cases which gently echo myths and histories.

0: get the feeling you know already, as though Borges had somehow ingested all human writing, ready to recombine at the slightest prompt into an infinite number of plausible new tales. Sounds familiar. For what is Borges if not the original large language model, a weighted mosaic of world literature, constantly shuffling, reforming and recombining? Well, he's many things, if not that. Many things which we'll discover as we go along in Culturefile Presents Fiction. So, as I say, in each episode we'll talk about just one story from Borges' most celebrated collection of short stories, Fictions, selected by a new guest each time. And the very first of those new guests is Patricia Klingenberg, Emeritus Professor at Miami University, Ohio. Her most recent book is Against Borges, Four Women Writers of His Inner Circle. So tell us about the title of that book, Patricia, Against?
1: So I'm using the word against in a dual context. It's a contronym, a rare word that means something and its opposite at the same time.
0: Quite Borgesian then.
1: Very Borgesian, yes. So another example is cleave. Cleave means to separate and also to cling. So against means to be anti, to be opposed, but also to be supported by or near. So that's exactly the kind of dual push-pull that I wanted to lift up for the writers who were in his inner circle, who had to contend with his fame and his amazing brilliance within them, their own writing.
0: We should mention their four names. I know you don't put it in the subtitle of the book, but I thought to myself, that should be in the subtitle, shouldn't it?
1: Yes, probably should. So in chronological order, they are Nora Lang, Silvina Ocampo, Estela Canto, and Silvina Bullrich.
0: And so your work is done in the Miami University. Where's Miami?
1: Miami is just outside of Cincinnati. It's about an hour north of Cincinnati. The t-shirt in the bookstore says, Miami was a university when Florida still belonged to Spain.
0: And so, Patricia, you've selected a story called The South, which is the very last story in the collection. It's a great Borges place to start. Tell us, why did you choose this story? And what other stories were in competition for you?
1: It was very hard to pick because I love Borges. I've taught him for 40 years. I would say my all-time favorite story of this collection is probably Tlon Ukbar Orbis Tertius. But I didn't choose it because I thought it was too huge. I thought it would be overwhelming to try to discuss or make any headway in that story in just 1 hour. So I picked The South in part because it's such a deceptive and rich little story without a lot of the fireworks that Talon certainly has, and many of the other stories of Borges. You can read it straight. You can just read it as a simple, here's what happens, and these are the consequences, end of story, and it's still a beautiful story without a lot of Borgesian play. On the other hand, you can read it as a dual story in which the character is not doing what seems that he might be doing. So he's lying and dying in a clinic instead of going out to the countryside where he hopes to recover.
0: Okay, so if you're listening for the first time, you'll remember last episode of Culturefile, we told you that we would be talking about The South. So you people will know very well what the story involves. But for those who missed that warning, how about some takes on the story? Here are our various takes on The South.
2: The South is a story by Borges, and it concerns a man called Juan Dalman. And it's his journey south.
0: One night he has an accident. He's running up some stairs and he feels something brush against his head in the darkness of the stairwell. And he carries on running. He's thinking of the Arabian Nights as he does. When he arrives up at the top, he realizes he's hit his head off something and he's covered in blood. And so washes the blood off, but after a few days he doesn't get any better, and it seems that has made him very ill.
1: So he's taken off to a clinic where he's undergoing an operation, and he describes how horrible he feels. And when the doctor tells him he can go home, he decides to recover in his country estate, which is located in the south of the city of Buenos Aires.
2: Now, the word south means a lot here. Because for Borges, as he's writing this story, the city of Buenos Aires has become a place which is almost intolerable to him, meaning that his family came from

0: from. Something oddly, it's not exactly aristocratic, but some old Argentine idea that they were pure Spanish blood and they arrived in Argentina to make the place. And all the new immigrants are just an annoyance. And for him, there's some pure space in the past, for Borges himself, where his family reigned in Argentina, where there were military people, there were serious people, they were involved in politics. And so this South is a dream South, but it's also a real South. And Borges has this man going South in also a dream of his, that he believes he owns a ranch somewhere in the South, and he's always planned to go there. And now is a chance to do so.
1: We then follow his journey to the railway station in Buenos Aires early in the morning, and then south through Argentina, down into the original old country, the rural districts of Argentina.
0: Now, sometimes the journey is absolutely real. There's some wonderful sentences describing the landscape, but other times it's much stranger than that. For example, there's a sentence, in all the immense countryside, there would sometimes be nothing but a bull.
2: And at the end of it, he arrives at a somewhat unfamiliar station where he decides to have dinner and is attacked by a bunch of ruffians, maybe ranch hands, where he is induced into a knife fight from which he feels that he will not survive.
0: And for Borges, this idea of the dagger or the sword, these are things that are right through his work as really part of his heritage in some way. So it's though Dismal Dahlman is facing his destiny, but he's doing so in a kind of dream, a dream that's oddly sometimes rooted in sentences that seem very real and exact, but other times move out of that into a larger sort of dream space.

0: So that's the south. I wanted to add in one biographical detail. Borges was not particularly interested in referring his biography to what he wrote, but there's one particular story that his biographers tell which feels like we do need to hear, and that's that on Christmas Eve in 1938, Borges himself had an accident running up the stairs of an apartment block in Buenos Aires. It was dark in the stairwell, and he hit his head against the window, and a piece of glass stuck in his head, and he got septicemia and he nearly died. And he recovered very slowly, and he actually thought maybe he wouldn't ever completely recover intellectually. I mean, what's going on in the Borges brain? You think maybe that's more sensitive to a tap from the exterior world than maybe another brain might be. Who knows? But so when he did recover from this illness, he switched from writing poetry, which he'd been writing for a lot of his life, to writing original fiction. So the South is really a kind of beginning for Borges's fiction and for the book Fiction, because that's exactly what happens to the narrator there. He hits his head and gets ill and nearly, maybe dies. Colm, we hit on that question immediately about the way Borges likes to mess with our sense of, you know, who is the author here? Who is the character? What is the character? And even who is the reader?
1: Yeah, I suppose there are some things that continue to fascinate him. And I think that idea for Borges of that strange violence that occurs in the South, as it were, in the world of the gauchos. And he saw the gaucho in Argentina as being something pure that had been unsullied, as it were, by the experience of mass urbanization. And it really is on his mind all the time that Buenos Aires is being slowly destroyed by immigrants, and that he and his family belong to some ancient and pure, I mean, ancient being two or three generations back, pure, the word is criollo, which meaning that it's something pure and Argentine. And out of that, then, he weaves this set of dreams and imaginings. He takes these bearings from The Thousand and One Nights. He takes these bearings from any of those books in which stories are told over and over and weaved around each other. And he takes these bearings very strangely. I mean, one of the things I was very surprised when I met him in 1982 was the amount of reverence he felt for Robert Louis Stevenson. And he wouldn't stop on the matter. And then if you look at his conversations with Bioy in this massive book of conversations with his friend Adolfo Bioy Casares, which Bioy wrote down, that Robert Louis Stevenson in the Index looms incredibly large. So this idea of the strange intersection between adventure story, boy's own story, and seriously, I suppose, experimental fiction, in which time is always being played with, in which dream is there as a serious ingredient, in which things are being dreamed into being, and where there's a po-faced way of presenting facts. Sometimes you're being asked fully to believe them, and then you're being asked to seek the irony that's going under those facts all the time. And it's his work is immensely playful. And some of it was written entirely to amuse two or three friends, one of whom is Silvina Ocampo, whom Patricia writes beautifully in this book, Against Borges, and her husband, Bioy Casares. And he would write the story so they could go around in the evening. The stories were short enough so he could amuse them further in before dinner, and better, even better, after dinner, because he had dinner. He seems to have dinner in their house almost every single night. And so the levels of playfulness in this work, I don't think can be overestimated.
0: Patricia, the central idea here, I mean, it is kind of, I was hinting at the beginning that one of the things about Borges is this way that stories seem to kind of bubble up from some great swamp where they live when he's not telling them, and they've been recombined. This story kind of reappears. We were talking recently about The Last Temptation of Christ, which has this idea also of somebody who may be having an hallucination and or may be dying. It appears in Ernest Hemingway's The Snows of Kilimanjaro and in Ambrose Bierce's An Occurrence at Owl Creek Bridge.
2: Well, Borges always said that there were only two plots. One is the plot of the Odyssey, basically, and the other is the crucifixion of Christ. So everyone is just kind of reinventing that all the time. And so I think you're right that that is something he did believe. This one has its repetitions or echoes in other stories by Borges. I would say most of them are in the subsequent collection called LLF, and they're not as good in my view, but they are the stories of people, men, who are trying to imagine a better death than the one they're about to face. So that's exactly what happens in this story, too. I love this story because it's the most poetic of all the ones that have the same plot structure. It's very meditative. It's playful, but it's very melancholy as well. And I love the tone of it. It's very lyrical in that way. And I think that's exactly what I love about it.
1: I take Patricia's point about the playfulness, that maybe the impulse behind it begins as playful of this particular story, The South. But actually there's something, as she says, melancholy and grave about it. Mm-hmm. That in other words, he finds a tone where he can put in all the things that preoccupy him. But I think what really happens here, and I think what Patricia is talking about, is an idea that sometimes you get something right. That from the very beginning, some rhythm comes true. It's not over-rhythmed. It's very plainly rhythmed. And it seems to have a sort of gravity within the rhythm. And it moves very beautifully effortlessly. And to that extent, it is poetic in the sense that there's a beautiful, pure rhythm in the story, which I think comes across in translation. And by the time you've finished it, it is as though something quite silky has been happening, something with no constraint, there's no sense of strain. Sometimes with him, you see he's trying out something to see where it will take him. With this, he got something. I think it's great we've chosen this as the first one, or it's great that Patricia has, because I think he gets it right. It's a funny business because you can't, if you try and force it, it gets worse. But just sometimes it might come in the same way as a melody might come to a composer. If you try and say, what was going on in Borges' life or in his mind that caused him to write these stories, his best stories, in a period of more or less 2 years? And to say, well, the first thing to say about that is nothing. That you can't say, oh, it was his divorce. Oh, it was a nervous breakdown. Oh, it was in, you know. But one of the things he was doing in this period was he was translating Kafka. And it has to be said, that you can just see the idea of strangeness, the idea that when he enters a bar, of course, the barman, he feels he utterly recognizes him and then realizes, no, he doesn't. It's a constant sense of menace, the menace of the original accident, the menace of the time being in the hospital. And then, of course, the menace of, and it's very precise, in other words, they don't shout at him or accuse him of anything. They just throw a piece of bread at him and it hits him on the face and lightly brushes. In other words, this is the sort of precision you get in Kafka, where something so frightening, it seems oddly, I suppose, existential at certain moments. And other moments, it's a very precise object or person or thing that is really frightening you and that you're not, as it were, inventing it.
0: And it's

0: fascinating there, Colm, that it mirrors exactly the scene when he's on the stairwell and something again brushes his head.
1: Yeah. So you're working with all that idea of pattern, I suppose, all that idea of the possibility that this is all dream. This is a place he's dreamed of and he's going there is a dream. And of course, he's being murdered is a dream.
0: As far as the pleasure of reading it, I like this idea that Borges, you know, when he was, he's a professor teaching literature and he says to his students, well, what I'm really interested in is the pleasure of it and everything else is slightly subsidiary. Where does that leave the pleasure of this? There's a game to be played, I suppose.
2: I think what's particularly satisfying about this particular game is that it combines so many of Borges's own issues. And the one I think people talk about quite a bit is the idea that he is a mixture. He's not a criollo. He's trying to lift that up as an ideal of Argentine history, but he is an immigrant, a son of an immigrant, and just like Borges. So his last name, Juan Dahlmann, is German. And he feels, you know, he says deeply Argentine, but in fact, he's raising a sort of history and space to which he himself does not automatically belong. So the image that he has, this ideal image that he brings of Argentine history and culture is one which excludes him. And it's beautiful, but the only place he feels he can, the only thing he thinks he can do in that particular space is die. So it's not a culture in which he is an urban, educated person can live. It is a place where he's going to go to die. And I think the fact that that connects so much with Borges's own history makes the story extremely satisfying.
1: As he worked, he had a good number of enemies.
2: Oh, yes, absolutely.
1: And some of those enemies obviously were Perón and Eva Perón. I mean, he hated Peronismo.
2: Hated them.
1: But also younger writers who were writing, I suppose, elements of social realism, himself and Bioy at night would sit there loathing. And in the diaries, in Borges' account, you can see how much he hated Ernesto Sabato, a writer called Roberto Arlt. But that really it is that he's working from a reading of an English tradition. You know, he spoke English and he had read widely in English. An English tradition which excludes most of what we think is now important, such as Jane Austen, such as George Eliot. And the names that mattered to him were figures like H.G. Wells, were Lovelace, were Quincy, even Thomas Brown. And that...
2: Chesterton.
1: Chesterton. He adored Chesterton. And as I said, Robert Louis Stevenson. And so that he was getting these little tales. He was basing his little tales on those fragmentary short stories we get in the English 19th century that are not part of the canon, that himself and Bioy Casares, almost as a joke at night, in a sort of laddish way, would say, this is the best English story. And it would be something by Chesterton. And that they were sort of modelling themselves in a sort of jokey way on sort of being belles lettres in London sometime in the, you know, in the 1870s. But that all around them also were other enemies. No, there was no one to read their work. We have to remember that there was no one to read their work. Now, how did then it happen that Borges became a famous writer from this world that was so far away from the center of reputation making, which would be London and Paris? And the reason is a woman who's called Victoria Ocampo, who's a sister of Silvio Ocampo, the writer who Patricia writes about in her book. And Bioy Casares said to me, you know, we have to remember that Victoria, despite all the bad things we say about her, you know, because she was their editor and she was bossing, that she ruined herself financially with a magazine called Sur, S-U-R, which means South, where she published not only Borges and her brother-in-law, Bioy Casares, but she published a great number of French writers. So the French writers would see themselves in this magazine and then would see Borges, the name, so that part of the fame rose not merely from initial publication, but Victoria Ocampo from Buenos Aires and her regular travels to Paris, she made this magazine into a great cosmopolitan space. Mm-hmm. And for these two writers, especially for Borges, who really had no money of his own, whose income was really very low and who wrote very little, this was a gift, of an extraordinary gift. Not only could he make them laugh in the evening with a new story over dinner, after dinner, but the sister-in-law would then publish in this cosmopolitan magazine, which means, of course, the idea of Argentina having this old money that the Ocampos had.

0: and that Borges has benefited from, and that also Bioy Casares, his friend, was immensely rich all his life. He said to me, some people say that I have the largest personal library in South America. Because his parents had collected books and he collected books. So that in the evening, when these three people met, this Silvio Campo, her husband Bioy Casares, and Borges, they felt utterly isolated and also utterly arrogant. And you know, in other words, it's that cabal you can get.
1: One of my professors used to say that if Victoria had been a man, she would be considered the father of Latin American literature. I mean, she really was just so unbelievably instrumental, not only introducing Borges to the rest of the world, but also people like García Márquez. So García Márquez up in Colombia says he learned how to read because he was reading Sur, and he read Borges when he was, you know, a young person, and it had just had an enormous ripple effect. But in their particular milieu, the trio, Borges, Bioy Casares, and Silvino Campo, were called La Divina Trinidad, the Divine Trinity, by a couple of people. And there was an enormous amount of jealousy, I think. And you can read, even in the professional literature, sometimes this edge that people have. They resented the privilege. They resented his eventual fame. And honestly, how he got to be such a famous writer, I have no idea, because it is very difficult. He is an incredibly difficult. He makes no apology for that. He says he wanted to write for a minority, and that's what he does. And yet he managed to become the kind of rock star of literature for a few years there.
0: There's an extraordinary essay, a brilliant essay really, called, which I think has been fundamental in South America. It's called The Argentine Writer in Tradition.
1: Yeah.
0: And in that he talks about what are we who live in the margins to do about the central tradition. And he talks mm-hmm. about Argentine writers, Irish writers, and Jewish writers.
1: Yes.
0: And he says our thing is to take everything we want from the central canon, from Homer to Flaubert, everything we want is, that's all ours, but we can add a strangeness to it that people in Paris can't do, that someone in Dublin can do, and someone in Buenos Aires, and a Jewish writer. And I think for figures like Vargas Llosa, Mario Vargas Llosa in Peru, and Gabriel García Márquez, the idea that reading an essay by Borges saying, we own the full tradition, it's ours, but we have experiences that the full tradition has never included or dramatized, and we're now going to work to, and he uses the phrase nourish, that the central canon will be nourished by the periphery. And what's actually happened in a way is that the periphery then came in not just to nourish, but to eat, and in a way the periphery took over. So if you look at any curriculum or canon making form, you're looking at not only Borges, but García Márquez, and not only that, but Joyce, and not only that, but Saul Bellow, Philip Roth, and other Jewish writers in North America. And so this is a really important essay. It's such a pleasure when you find him mentioning Ireland. And of course, he knew the work of Yeats, and he knew the work of Joyce. I'm not sure he ever finished Ulysses, but he certainly started it, and he sort of looked at it. But this idea of not only making it new, but creating a theory for that newness that I think mattered to the next generation of South American writers. All of this, these heroic stories he wrote, this idea of the writer in tradition, it's really about blokes. There really isn't, as though, what would women writers do? What would, you know, like, there isn't any mention of the possibility that there's another periphery about to move towards the center, and that they include the four writers that you're writing about in your book.
1: Right, right. Well, and I think reading Borges, you realize what a hard journey they all had, because there was absolutely no model for them to follow. And certainly many of Borges' stories have no women at all.
0: None. And no possibility of one, because he's against engendering. He's against the possibility. He says the two things that, well, one of the stories says that the two things that are really disturbing are mirrors and sex, because they both allow the possibility of people adding to themselves, you know, people becoming plus ones, are breeding, as it were.
2: I wonder, are there more daggers in Borges than there are women characters?
0: Oh, yeah. Oh, absolutely. Totally.
1: Oh, definitely.
0: Oh, yeah, absolutely. You're absolutely right about that. I'm holding up a book which is the size of the known world, which is called Borges.
1: Yeah.
0: And it's by Adolfo Bioy Casares.
1: Right.
0: And it doesn't include its own index, but it has 1,600 pages. And every day when Borges came to dinner, Bioy wrote down everything that Borges said. Now, I wonder sometimes if he made up things later, but it doesn't matter. And the index is on, the index, which is almost longer than the book, is online. Really, the index is brilliant and it's free online. But this book is going to come out in English, a version of it, I think a shorter version, is going to come out in English next year of these diaries. And see, they're invaluable at the moment because if you're writing an essay or anything, you just go to the index. For example, Borges on dreams. Now, the word sueños, the number of entries under sueños, he's obviously describing his dreams. The number of stuff about these writers I mentioned, H.G. Wells, Robert Louis Stevenson, the number of entries on these, and of course, the figure that absolutely obsessed him was Shakespeare.
1: Mm-hmm.
0: Who, you know, the same as it did Joyce, who was Shakespeare, how did Shakespeare, but they really did obsess on Shakespeare, and they did really study these texts. It wasn't as though, because of course, there were no great performances going on in Buenos Aires of Shakespeare, so they're reading them as text. But anyway, I'm just holding this up to impress you all, to say that look what I have.
2: Yes, I'm very much looking for the PDF of that. I may have mentioned. Can you flick through to the index there and find the South? What did that come?
0: It didn't come up.
2: At all.
0: The reason I picked it out, well, the reason was I thought I was going to be able to blind you with stuff about, this is what Borges said about his own book. Now, either I'm looking wrong in the index. I looked under cuentos, meaning stories. I looked under El Sur. I looked under Sur. And I got nothing to suggest that Borges and Bioy did not discuss their own work in the evening.
1: Right.
0: Which I think is a marvelous idea that they didn't. He didn't come in saying, well, in my story, the South, I deal with daggers better than so-and-so. They talked about the thing, they talked about what they were reading and they made jokes. But they basically, two men in a society that was hostile to them met every evening for supper with Silvino Campo. And they talked about books. They talked about what they were reading. And they made it as recondite as possible in order to keep the night at bay.
1: One thing we should notice is that there's practically no mention of Silvina in that book.
0: No.
1: I mean, there's like in 1,600 pages, she's mentioned three or four times. It's just really amazing.
0: It'll be lovely in the future when the four writers that you're writing about become the really famous ones.
1: Oh,
0: when
1: people, yes.
0: When people are putting courses with them, Estela Canto, and say, oh yeah, there was that Borges.
2: Well, we'll make a new series about that when that happens.
1: A deep
2: dive into Silvio Campo's work. But for the moment, we're going to stick with our deep dive into the writings of Borges, and that is our beginning with the South. I want to thank you very much, Patricia Klingenberg, for choosing the South and bringing it to us.
1: Oh, thank you for having me.
2: And thank you very much, Colm, for wielding that massive tome, the infinite library of Borges.
0: It's been great meeting you, Patricia. It's been great.
1: Thank you very much, both of you.
0: Okay.
2: Thank you. Bye-bye.
0: Thank you.
1: Bye-bye.
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4: 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This is Bela Fleck and Marcus Roberts.

Niall Fleck and the Marcus Roberts Trio in Some Roads Lead Home from Across the Imaginary Divide. Hello, good evening, and welcome to the Blue of the Night. Let's go straight into it with John Fahey and his orchestra. Yes, his orchestra. I mean, anyone who has a passing interest in the finger-picking work of John Fahey will be broadly familiar with this great guitar maestro, this genius who sat on a stool, picked up his acoustic guitar, often with steel strings, and wove magic with his fingers. Now, there's something of that in his of Rivers and Religion from 1972 here.

John Fahey's take on Keep Your Lamps Trimmed and Burning from his Old Fashioned Love, and before that, Steamboat Going Round the Bend from Of Rivers, and Religion, John Fahey. We've had Stefan Tellin's compositions for his band Sonar on this programme before. I mean, they're a very forward-looking, jazzy, progressive kind of rock outfit. Tellin's works for string quartet are not that different, but the classical chamber music context puts them in a different sphere, maybe. Here's, for instance, the Polish All-Women Al Pari Quartet in a piece called Chaconne.

The Al Parry Quartet in Stefan Talan's World Dialogue, that's the album, in a piece called Shakan. Armenian mage and philosopher George Ivanovich Gurdjieff, who was born around 1877 and died in 1949, he travelled widely in the Near East and Central Asia. He was on a spiritual quest. And there's a brilliant book by him called Meetings with Remarkable Men, well worth checking out. Now, he ended his wanderings in the 1920s and he settled in Paris and he gathered disciples to him. Many of them were writers, artists, dancers, musicians. He ruled the roost as kind of an avatar, composer, teacher, you know, temple dances were his thing. They were intended to induce a deeper spiritual awareness into his followers. Now, he had sung in a Russian Orthodox church choir as a youth. He would hum or whistle brief passages recalled from his travels, and his musical associate, the Ukrainian-born Thomas Alexandrovich Hartmann, wrote them down. He'd notate and develop these fragments into coherent melodies, sometimes for collected improvisation. So here's some of chants, hymns and dances with German cellist Anya Lechner and Greek pianist Vasilis Sabroulos in some of the chants, hymns and holy dances.

0: Anya Lechner and Vasilis Sabulos on the Assyrian Women and Mourners, the chant from a holy book, two pieces from Gurdjieff's Chants, Hymns and Dances. Quick break and yourself a break, Stevie Ray Vaughan.
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0: Marty in the Evening with the RTÉ Concert Orchestra and conducted by Stephen Bell at the Borgosh Energy Theatre. 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We have a few tickets remaining for Friday, September 11th. 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And we'll be joined by Piper Mark Redmond, by Ava Dodd, by Tommy Blaze and Angeline Ball. 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
1: Court Erin Gioloris na Shunta, Count the Nahunid is far in Europe, there like Kyothori, Agus Eana Valle, the Hyolirin Hiensuch na Shunta na Heron, Agus the Har Hor na Tire, is only Rother Harigin and Gioloris na Shunta. O Heher Vora Classicica, Go Premier Dounda, Kyol Hurimacha, Irunuk the Heilig, Agus Kyol Trata Shunta na Heron, and Onad will Fuemich than Skohige, Comala Atmosphere, Cardul, Faltul, Tele Olish, eg nch.ie.

You're on the Blue of the Night here on RT Lyric FM, and once upon a time Stevie Ray Vaughan was only a much acclaimed session man from Texas, but then David Bowie heard him, and Bowie was in the beginning stages of recording what would be his multi-platinum selling album Let's Dance. And once Bowie heard Stevie Ray Vaughan and this biting style of blues drenched guitar, he had to have him, and Vaughan agreed to make the album. But when Bowie offered him an 18-month world tour attached to the record, Stevie Ray Vaughan said no and quickly produced two blues albums, Texas Flood and Couldn't Stand the Weather. Now, I don't know if you remember the first time you heard Stevie Ray Vaughan. A pal of mine was walking down Grafton Street and couldn't believe what he heard. Gerald King, Mike Fenton, Gary Coleman, Tom Campbell and more. These are all huge fans. And I personally first heard him in Pat Egan's Sound Cellar on Nassau Street, which is around the corner from Grafton Street. And after the shock of the blistering Rude Mood or Scuttle Button from the first two albums came the subtlety and the slow-burning intensity of a piece like Tin Pan Alley from the second album. So it was a new way of hearing the blues. Stevie Ray Vaughan.

but I too love the cold. Stevie Ray Vaughan and Double Trouble and Couldn't Stand the Weather, Cold Shot, Couldn't Stand the Weather and Tin Pan Alley. Son Seals hails from a small town just outside Memphis, Tennessee in America, and his father, Jim,

Seals played slide trombone, played piano, guitar, drums, and he danced with the Rabbit Foot Minstrels, and his alumni included the likes of Bessie Smith and Ma Rainey. And Jim Seals, also proprietor of the Dipsy Doodle Club, this is a 175-seat juke joint, had guests and people, regulars like Sonny Boy Williamson, Robert Nighthawk, Albert King, people like that were dropping in. Drums was Son Seal's first instrument. He played them behind Robert Nighthawk. I think he was 13 or so. And then by the time he was 18, he turned to his talents to guitar and he was fronting his own band. And then he hit the road playing guitar with Earl Hooker in 1963. And soon after that, as a drummer with Albert King, he moved to Chicago in 1971 and began jamming with everyone from Junior Wells to Hound Dog Taylor to James Cotton, Buddy Guy, people like, I mean, fantastic legends like that. And then he met Bruce Iglar of Alligator Records and he made this album.

Sun Seals on the Sun Seals Blues Band album, Hot Sauce, Your Love Is Like a Cancer, and Mother-in-Law Blues. Nearly half of the album, This Land, is focused on the music of classical composer, or the shadow at least, of Aaron Copland, because it's everywhere in Bill Frisell's This Land. And you can hear Copland, I think, in some of the horn arrangements, the asymmetric melodies, the even the spare gestural soloing from Bill Frisell himself at times. Now, you can also hear people like Stravinsky and that certain playfulness, dirges that are kind of Mingus-like, maybe film music gestures from the likes of Nina Rota. I mean, this is a cross between bebop, heartland, jazz, blues, country, classical. It's Bill Frisell.

Mel Frizzell, working closely with Curtis Folks, Kermit Driscoll, Joey Barron, Don Byron, and Billy Drews, all on This Land. That's the album Resistor, Is It Sweet, This Land, and Rag. After a great period, which was the early to mid-1970s, there were some really excellent solo albums as well as very successful Return to Forever project albums within there and tours and the like. It looked like then that Chick Corea was in kind of constant transition for all of the late 1970s to the early 1980s. I mean, his albums from that period are full. They're often they're pulling things in different directions. So, you know, on the one hand, you can get avant-garde post-bop and then you can get also the Three Quartets album where we're turning to now. I mean, Chick Corea he switched to acoustic piano on this album, and all three of his collaborating musicians are really superb. Steve Gadd's on drums, the late Michael Brecker is on saxophone, and the bassist Eddie Gomez in particular is fantastic. Chick Corea.

The quartet number one from Chick Corea's three quartets, Michael Brecker, Eddie Gomez, Steve Gadd and Chick Corea. Actually, this Chick Corea project was particularly unique as well. It had this kind of modern classical influence, Bartok in particular, in it. But this three quartets album is also this wonderful crossover between modern jazz and classical sounds, and it's maintained brilliantly there. I mean, that playing and arguing, musical arguing in the quartet number one there, fantastic. I mean, Chick Corea never stopped experimenting and synthesizing one tradition with another, as we've heard many times in this program. So here's more from the three quartets album in hand.

0: Chick Corea with Michael Brecker, Eddie Gomez and Steve Gadd on the Three Quartets album Slippery When Wet and Hairy Canary. Quick break, and instead of a break, Ali Moeller.
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0: You're on the Blue of the Night here on RTE Lyric FM. We're turning out to Swedish bouzouki player Ali Moeller, who's been this musical voyager since at least the 1970s, and that's when he first started studying bouzouki at its source in Greece. And since then, he's become this proficient multi-instrumentalist, and as well as great compositional skills. Everything he's done, though, has been rooted in the sparkle of his live career. He's a performing musician. It's never, ever a routine for him. And his Bodgel record could have gone horribly wrong. The six members of the band on the cover, for instance, come from six distinct cultures. And people on the photo shoot dressed in traditional clothes and hail from vastly traditional traditions. Okay? Very different traditions. But it doesn't go wrong. It goes gloriously right, and they all fit together seamlessly here. So this is for Breffni, if Breffni's listening this evening.

The BBC Philharmonic Orchestra and Rum and Gamba conducting in November, Europe After the Rain, Sarajevo and Maria the Poet, all from Max Richter's Memory House. Let's move towards a close with Stravinsky's Agon, The Beginnings. This finds him using all French models, but also the latest at the time of 12-tone techniques. The Orchestra of St. Luke's is conducted here by Robert Kraft.

the Orchestra of St. Luke's and Robert Kraft conducting in the beginning of Stravinsky's Agon. That ends the Blue of the Night for this evening. Back with you again tomorrow night at 9. Good night for now.

Simon Delaney here with an invitation to join me every Sunday afternoon for an array of musical delights. A mix of jazz, classical, stage and screen favourites with a little chat and crack thrown in. So tune in this and every weekend for Sunday afternoon with Simon Delaney from 1 p.m.

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